0: That man, 6'5", and one of the nicest guys you'll ever meet in your life. 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
1: That's right. Welcome back to Sport Nation. And it's time for the good, the bad, and the ugly.
2: Do you like this?
1: Yeah, it's giving me a little bit of... Oh, yeah, OG. Okay. It's time for the good, the bad, and the ugly. And I think we're going to start off with the ugly, Maya, aren't we?
2: Yeah, it's got quite filthy. Let's just put it out there now. It's been a week for us, but there was a Hyrox Puma pants that went down.
3: Hyrox world record holder Joanna Wiechick was banned after losing control of her bowels during a race. It happened during...

during a Hyrox competition in Beijing. Partway through the race, Joanna suddenly developed serious stomach problems. Diarrhea was seen running down her legs. But she did not stop. She kept going through the burpees, rowing, and the other shared stations. And that's where the problem started, because the athletes behind her still had to use the same course and equipment. But officials did not immediately

0: Oh, yeah. Come
1: Still
0: on.
1: Still got two more questions
0: Back
1: to get
0: yourself.
1: Wrong. Okay.
2: Two more questions to get wrong. Thanks, producer Maddie. Glad to see you have good faith in me.
1: Hey, we never know. Okay. The first ever NFL game in France will kick off in late October. Name one of the teams they will play in this
2: play
1: match.
2: Play on the call. I don't know. Green Bay Packers.
1: Wrong.
0: Buzz, I want to say the Cowboys because they are one of the biggest teams.
1: That is wrong as well.
2: Let's go one more guess each.
0: Yeah, you go.
2: Arizona Cardinals.
1: Wrong.
2: Damn it.
0: I'm going to say Patriots. Right.
1: That is also wrong. It is the Steelers and the Saints.
0: That shows how like much NFL knowledge collectively outside of our own teams we know.
2: Yeah. Yeah. Yeah. I'm only interested in the Browns and how much they want to break my heart.
0: Exactly.
1: This is the final question right. And the most hard one. The oldest active pro wrestling company in the world, CMLL, are having their anniversary event today. How old are they?
2: Play on the call. They are 85 years old.
1: No. Maya? We'll do who's closer again.
0: I'm going to say 90.
1: Maya wins. It's 93.
2: Oh, boy! Hoos! Hoos! Hoos!
1: That final score is 6-2 to Maya.
2: Congratulations, Maya Wilson. Wipe the floor with me, may I add, in the end.
0: Can I just say...
2: This is usually my shit.
0: How good producer Big Dog Woof Woof was his play onto the call?
1: Like,
0: impression.
1: One for one. Really.
2: Do you want to hear the full call? If you type in Whammo on YouTube, you'll hear this. Play onto the call. Gordon Baylor! Cop that big time! Maybe the tackle of the season for the Warriors!
0: That is so good. Can you clip that? And we're gonna use that for the next two
2: weeks.
0: We
2: miss you, Costo. We miss you.
0: But can I just say, great game.
2: Yes, great game.
0: Great
2: well
0: game.
2: Done.
0: Thank you for the questions. And those last three were considerably harder, producer Big Dog. So we will go,
2: yeah,
0: I guess.
2: Niche on the wrestling. I love it.
0: I guess I'm going into week two with a 1-0 advantage.
2: Oh,
0: and
2: most definitely
0: it will be best of three. So,
2: Don't call it a comeback.
0: We might need to, both of us, we might need to scrub our game because two from you and even six is not that much.
2: Yeah, I mean, that's genuinely embarrassing. This is usually my strong suit, Maya. Very, very embarrassed. Let's take a quick break before we wrap up the show at the top of the hour. It is 13-1 here on Sport Nation.
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1: It's Road to Paris and Autumn Glory, Road to Paris Derby winner.
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5: Saturday, we have Ranfurly Shield holders Northland.

Nevada

0: Blackjack, further back in the field to Viva Lamore, then came Rock Ice, well back was Lady Mac, never in at Oak Steel, Golden Point well back, and What's Done Is Done and knocks up to be the last. Rob's mistake for Sophia Nolan and Hannah Rorting. Joe Doyle, of course, they had that very good fresh up win in race 7 today with the Golden Wings. They'll take home a winning double here, darted through strongly the Grays nicely in the Johnny Stefford colours here. Alcatraz has been another very good run. Jurisprudence, who was well supported. Lover Beal from a long way back has been good in fourth. To wind up what's been a thoroughly enjoyable day here at Ellerslie, the last of the day goes to the grey, Rob's mistake.
1: Yeah, what a win. We spoke about the big day out of Te Araha tomorrow, and of course JJ Stefford went into you. 9-2, 3-12, Jane. We'll wrap up the day. We'll pass it back to you because we're not too far away from the last out of Trentham.
2: Yeah, the stable's absolutely flying, aren't they? Sophia Nolan and Hannah Orting. And their strike rate at Ellerslie for a small stable, they certainly target the right horse on the track. They're looking at over 30%, so stable doing a terrific job. As you mentioned, we do need to head to Trentham, though, for their final race of the afternoon. Race number 8 on the program, and My Ferrari has come up favourite in this, and I think the key, Bevan, is probably coming back to the 1,400 metres here. The horse has got a terrific record over the distance.
3: Yeah, and Love Sweet Tracks, Jane, it was 12 early. Wow, looking out the back this third, 3:30. I think the rain on Thursday changed everyone's mind.
4: No surprise who the hot runner is going to be in the last, Bevan, with My Ferrari. Yeah, look, they got stuck in all right, especially, as you say, when the rain arrives. So that will be the hot runner, no move.

0: form usually holds it. Here she is there. She's got the blindfold on. What else are we looking at? Cara Villa, who looks to get every possibility or every possible chance. And then Rate Notice, who's remained at $7 on the QOP throughout. So she's been kept fairly safe, hasn't she?
1: She has been. And what's interesting with La Rosetta, we mentioned Toby Edmonds having spicy martini there.

0: you ask any boy in Cambridge Blue, they're really, really strong this year. And I think my favourite alternate universe is the one where the Tunnies win the Division 1 NPC Championship. And I know there'll be so much belief in that unit.
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that there don't want to see Opetaia in the ring. And so I know fights will be easier at the heavyweight division, but if he's successful with his campaign at cruiserweight and eventually finding David Benavidez in the ring, which I think is probably the hardest fight, to be completely honest.

0: boxes. I mean, but that's kind of no new thing for Fabio Wardley. He's beaten guys that he's not supposed to. He's beaten guys that that's a lot better than him. The best example was actually Justice Honey. Justice Honey was schooling him for like 10 rounds until he caught one punch. And then he won the fight. Like, it's insane. And then you got Joseph Parker as well. So, yeah, so in my mind, in my mind, the odds aren't that skewed, in my opinion.
1: Well, I would be listening to one Junior Farr, because every time I've messaged Junior Farr on Instagram saying, what do you think about this fight? He's been bang on. So, Junes, it was a pleasure to chat to you as always, brother. Thanks so much for joining us, and I'm sure I'll see you soon.
0: It's all good. My pleasure. Thanks, guys.
1: What a legend he is, Junior Farr, formerly sixth in the world in WBO heavyweight rankings. A Tongan boxing great and a friendly giant, that man, 6'5", and one of the nicest guys you'll ever meet in your life. So we'll take a quick break here on Sport Nation, and we'll see you very shortly.
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the bench tonight. But yeah, the Sharks losing a couple of really classy and key personnel that have played a big part for them over the past couple of years. Again, Sione Katoa's been a really key contributor for them. We spoke about Ramey, and their connection is really impressive, right? You know, right center, right winger, both going up now, going up to the Cowboys. We'll probably slot into that right edge to them. The Cowboys obviously losing

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touch into the eyeballs now for the Cronulla coaching staff. They're going right on with this, the Roosters. 13.5 remaining, and it's Rooster Man. Bobby Toyer with a try, 34-10, and a kick to come for Hugo Savala. Set play, Tedesco back inside. He takes them to 40, he takes them to Suncorp. 40 points to 10, everything has just gone wrong for the Sharks. Toyer with the brother, does he get the catch? He doesn't get the catch, but Martin Awolowazi does. The catch, the dive, the try, he's second, and the Roosters are hunting 50. They are in this competition up to their eyeballs. 46-10, they have destroyed the Sharks here at Allianz Stadium.

0: the Waikato has been caring for mares and foals through every stage of the breeding season. Because we don't stand stallions, there's no pressure to make breeding decisions before you're ready. 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
11: Blair Tickner has arrived.
12: Yeah,
11: the big fella. Hello, Tix.
12: The big man.
11: Now, what are you up to? Are you on the promotional pathway today?
13: Yes, we are. We've been here since Monday, so it's been pretty busy, actually. Clocking into the gym at 5 in the morning so we can get all our promos done.
11: Disgusting.
13: This guy's made us super busy, but we've a few good ones to finish the week.
11: How exciting is this coming summer for you personally and for the team?
13: Yeah, it's obviously amazing to start with India coming and then go to Aussie. So, looking forward to it.
11: What's it been like over the last few months for you?
13: Quiet after I got my dome rocked in England, but felt like I was just hungover for a bit. But then I had ankle surgery and now I've just been getting back to bowling. So I'm back hopefully fully fit in the next few weeks.
11: Mate, you're looking trim. Mm.
14: Yeah, jawline.
13: Yeah. Just had a shave this morning.
11: Yeah, but you look really fit. Have you been something you've been really focused on?
13: I think I always try to be the fittest guy out in the team. One thing you can sort of control.
11: Yeah.
13: Just doing extras and hopefully look after the body so I can play until I'm as old as Izzy.
14: I'm only 36, brother. You got plenty more years in you. Hey, Tix.

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0: bit of history there, and I'm sure he's a little bit spicy, Hertzel. He's got a little bit about him, so he'll be wanting his team to go out there today and have a real good goal.
1: Yeah, this really could be an exciting contest on the south coast. The blue and white flags are being waved around here at the Amex in the build-up to kick-off. This is a special day for Brighton Hove Albion Football Club, 125-year anniversary. They were once almost on the verge of disappearing out of the Football League. Today, they host the Premier League champions. We are just moments away for kick-off here on Premier League Live.
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3: Welcome back to TalkSport's coverage of Brighton Hove Albion against Arsenal live from the Amex Stadium. I'm your host, John Howick. Alongside me is the former Manchester City and Arsenal winger Eddie McGoldrick, and this is Premier League Live. Well, Brighton Hove Albion are celebrating their 125th anniversary. The players are out on the pitch getting a team photo. Brighton in an all-blue home shirt for the kit today with white shorts and blue socks. It looks like a blue polo shirt for Fabian Hertzler's side, but it is something to mark the occasion of their birth back in 1901. Two changes to the Brighton starting 11 this afternoon. Bart Verbruggen continues in goal, his 100th Premier League appearance. Ferdi Kadioglu, Luka Vucevic, and a first Premier League start for Pascal Strout along the back four with Olivier Boscagli as the left back. Yassin Ayari partners 21-year-old Spaniard Chima Andres in the midfield, also his first Premier League start. Then it's Diego Gomez on the right, the captain Pascal Stroke in the 10, and Max de Kuyper on the left behind the Greek striker Haralampos Kostoulas. Jorginho Ruta is on the bench. There is no Lewis Dunk for Brighton due to an injury. As for Arsenal, two changes to the side that beat Sunderland as well. David Raya continues in goal. Three clean sheets already in four games so far this season.

0: in the Premier League. Urien Timber comes in at right back at the expense of the injured Ben White. Then it's Ezri Konsa, Gabriel and Riccardo Calafiore, the Italian making his 50th Premier League appearance today. Declan Rice partners Bruno Guimaraes, who dislodges Miles Lewis-Skelly, who drops down to the Gunners' bench. Bukayo Saka on the right, Christos Solis on the left, Martin Odegaard the captain, in behind the German Kai Havertz. Jokeres, Eze and young Max Dowman are amongst the Arsenal substitutes this afternoon, and our referee today is Darren England. Arsenal are unbeaten in his last seven games, and our VAR is Timothy Wood. Eddie McGoldrick, the former Arsenal winger, is alongside me, and I just sense with this occasion today that this is something where the emotion, I think, for Brighton is going to force them to really go at Arsenal as we kick off the game here with Brighton in early possession.
1: Yeah, they've been looking for a good start, but for me, this Arsenal team, fine form, first six games, they've laid down a marker for everybody else in the Premier League. They're not just going to defend this title, they're going to win it. They want to go out and win it. The monkey's off the back, they're free, their confidence is flying, and they have a mentality that is almost siege at the moment, John.
0: Unbeaten Arsenal in all six games this season in all competitions, in the Champions League and the League Cup. They're looking to make it 10 consecutive league wins here today if they can take 3 points from the Amex. That would be the first time since 2002 that Arsenal have won 10 straight Premier League matches. It's Pascal Strauss with a really dangerous back pass, which just about Bart Verbruggen is able to get to and clear long. Pascal Strauss making his first Premier League start for Brighton since coming in from Leeds. And that might have just been occasion there, Eddie, with the first minute gone, of Strauss maybe quite not finding that rhythm in the back line already with his goalkeeper.
1: You can tell it's his first game. He started nervously, hasn't he? It's a big afternoon for the young man.
0: Strauss alongside Luka Vukovic, with no Lewis dunk today for Brighton. That is a big blow. He would have loved to have been involved in this 125th anniversary game, their record Premier League appearance maker. On the turn is Yassin Ayari. Pass has gone out of play, though, off of a Brighton player. Last will be an Arsenal throw. Arsenal unbeaten their last six meetings with Brighton. 1-4 and drawn two. Already won the two previous away matches this season. Arsenal. This ball's back to David Raya under a bit of pressure from Kostoulas, but Raya is able to clear his lines, albeit out of play for throw-in on the far side for Brighton.
1: Yeah, got it caught under his feet a bit, didn't he? And the wind looks like it's swirling around the Amex, making conditions a little bit difficult for both sides in these early opening minutes.
0: Always windy on the south coast as Max de Kuyper down this left flank. Lovely pass to slot it infield here to release Ayari. Then Pascal Gross cuts it back. There's no one at the far post. Wasn't fully cleared by Calafiore. Then the effort from the edge of the box from Diego Gomez just rises over the bar and goes behind for a goal kick. That was an early scare for Arsenal, albeit a half chance with a shot from distance well wide.
1: Great run. Pascal Gross squares it across the face. Awful clearance from Calafiore, and Gomez, like you said, got to keep it down and test the goalkeeper. Better from Brighton.
0: Back towards David Raya to kick out the ball short to the Arsenal defenders. This Arsenal defence only conceded three goals in the opening four games of the Premier League season. David Raya won the Golden Glove last season as well in a champion-winning season, as a sliding tackle from Urien Timber was deemed to have been fair on Max de Kuyper. Last touch came off the Belgian, and it will go behind to the Brighton Boos for an Arsenal goal kick.
1: Again, Arsenal overplaying at the back, trying to play through Raya. 1, 2, 3 passes before it goes out of the box. They know they're in the game already. Good start from Brighton.
0: Brighton taking the game to Arsenal in the early stages. It's goalless in both our games so far between Everton and Ipswich and Newcastle Hull. I believe there may have been a goal at St James's Park. I'll bring you news of that in just a moment. A bouncing ball on the edge of the Arsenal box, knocked forward again, headed away by Ezri Konsa, a man who cost £50 million from Aston Villa to slot in with the injury to William Saliba. Konsa dives in on that one and is able to clear the ball away from Yassin Ayari's presence. Newcastle have taken the lead. They lead Hull by a goal to nil through Joe Willock. Very important first goal there for Newcastle against a Hull side that have surprised everyone so far to start off the new season. 4 minutes gone here at the Amex. Brighton nil, Arsenal nil.
1: They're rattled. Champions are rattled at the moment.
0: And Brighton with the early possession, some quick passes. Odegaard lets this one slip through to Kai Havertz, who drops deep to pick it up, but he was dropping deep from an offside position, and the flag goes up on the German striker.

0: striker, will be a free kick for Brighton, 0-0.
1: Yeah, a bit lazy from Havertz. Got himself back onside. Retained the ball. Odegaard's been in scintillating form. They need to get him on it.
0: Odegaard's really grown into a different role this season, where he's adding a lot more attacking play. He was always known as a setup man, but he's added goals this season, Martin Odegaard. There's kind of fury under pressure. Sorry, Eddie. It's cleared away by David Raya upfield.
1: And he's fit, John.
0: That's the main difference.
1: He's physically fit, isn't he? He's staying fit at the moment. And he's playing in every game. He's involved in every single game. He's the catalyst for the champions.
0: Oh, risky pass across the Arsenal penalty area. And that ball is fizzed by Esri Konsa. Gabriel did really well to get it under control and take all the sting out of the pass. But Arsenal just inviting pressure here. And Brighton happy to step up on the press. Just a little turn around the corner was a move too much by Max de Kuyper. Declan Rice will try and come away with it. He skips clear of the challenge, rolls it back to David Raya. And Arsenal are all about these short passes, this slow, patient build-up play from the back, but sometimes it can be risky as Kostoulas brings down Gabriel to concede the free kick.
1: Yeah, they're just delaying. They're delaying in their movement and the passing and the speed that they move the ball, Arsenal. And it's starting with the goalkeeper, Raya. He's just moving it too slow. It's given Brighton that opportunity to go and play that high press.
0: Yeah, Brighton are winless in their last six Premier League home games against Arsenal, but they are the top scorers so far this season with 13 goals after putting five past Coventry last Sunday. Also came from 2-0 down at Old Trafford in midweek in the League Cup to win 3-2 at Manchester United. So Fabian Hertzler's side do seem to be hitting their stride right before the international break. Diego Gomez has easily picked off a sloppy pass from Bruno Guimaraes in the midfield. Brighton will come forward. Kostoulas, helpful bounce. The Greek striker with a low effort, and it's just palmed away by David Raya, and it will go behind for a Brighton corner. Another opportunity for Brighton early doors.
1: More sloppy play, trying to play out from the back through the lines. Guimaraes gets caught. Brighton are onto it, and he should score. He should score. Calafiori gets across, gets a touch, but it's been coming. Great start from the Seagulls.
0: Just sort of scuffed his effort there, Kostoulas, but David Raya had to make sure of it. Brighton with this corner. They've sent forward six of those 125th anniversary blue shirts into the Arsenal box. Waiting delivery. Arsenal have been very good at defending set pieces, though they did concede a penalty from a corner against Sunderland, which was ultimately saved by David Raya. This corner is deep, kept alive by Gomez at the far post. There was a shot which is blocked and charged down at close range by Calafiori to deny Ayari there. And Brighton are continuing to cause problems here for Arsenal. Haven't really got out of their own half in the opening 7 minutes.
1: No, they haven't causing huge problems. Arsenal haven't started yet, John. Sixes and sevens, they're all over the place.
0: Cadioglu with a long throw into the Arsenal box. It's headed away. Zolis with a little flick up in the air. The danger's not been cleared for Arsenal. And in the end, Martin Odegaard does manage to prod the ball at least up towards Kai Havertz. But he's just wrestled off the ball by the strength there of Pascal Strout. Brighton are just dominating the ball at the moment. Every time Arsenal try to come away cleanly, Brighton are very quick to just swarm around the Arsenal attackers, win back that second ball. And Strout's pass forward takes a big deflection, collected now by Calafiori.
1: Haven't settled up there yet. And he's got away with one there. That's what he should have done in the last one. That's where they need a Jokeres in there. He'll just back into their Brighton centre-backs, retain the ball, get his team up the pitch. Havertz needs to start doing that.
0: Havertz just getting a knock in the back there by Luka Vucevic on the German striker. Vucevic, former Tottenham player, but never made any appearances for Spurs. Had a loan spell at Hamburg, the Croatian, before demanding a move and saying that Brighton was the best place for his development. And he certainly has slotted into this Brighton defence, albeit with no Lewis Dunk this afternoon due to injury. 9 minutes gone, Brighton 0, Arsenal 0. Newcastle are 2-0 up against Hull. Lewis Hall has got the second goal there, and it's goalless between Everton and Ipswich at the Hill Dickinson Stadium. David Raya now about 10 yards outside of his own box with the ball at his feet. Long diagonal ball forward, lofted into the Brighton half, came down off the back of Bukayo Saka, who hasn't really touched the ball at all in the opening 9 minutes or so. Now Arsenal try to get a foot on it, with Odegaard sweeping it back towards Gabriel, and this is where Arsenal want to be, having possession.

0: just on the halfway line and starting to dictate the play.
1: Yeah, they want to dominate it. They've got to get on it. They've got to get Odegaard on it. Higher up the pitch as well, John.
2: Finally forcing Brighton a little bit further back with that high-intensity press that Fabian Hertzler always likes to operate with. He's won an awful lot of plaudits to the young German since coming in and getting Brighton back to European football. Late 90s, this football club was on the verge of dropping out of the Football League. They were left homeless when the Goldstone ground was sold off. They had to play 70 miles away at Gillingham in Kent before playing at the Wivdene Stadium, which was an athletics track, and had temporary stands that housed the fans before they eventually got to come here to the Amex, their new home, their beacon of light, and really established themselves as a Premier League side. This is their 10th Premier League season. Two of those they played in European football. Sliding tackle by Gomez on Bruno Guimaraes, just on the halfway line. The Paraguayan concedes a free kick. I think Guimaraes is asking the question there of Darren Ingham whether or not it's worthy of a yellow card. Gomez is known to put himself about a bit. That was just, unfortunately, quite a late clumsy tackle, but probably nothing more than that.
1: Clumsy, all right, yeah. But again, getting around Guimaraes and Odegaard, not letting them settle. Better play from Arsenal, but we're just going back to Brighton there, John. Brilliantly run football club. Tony Bloom did an amazing job with the stadium, the training ground, and like I say, they just keep replenishing, don't they? Talent after talent. Their recruitment over the last 8 years, 6 to 8 years, has been nothing short of fantastic. Selling on their best players. Obviously, Balabi just gone out to Man United, although he's not fit at the moment, but he'll

0: Tony Bloom since he came in. He was a man who made a lot of his money in gambling and poker. And as that long ball forward is clipped easily by Bart Verbrugge, I think it's safe to say that, you know, he saved Brighton from going bust ultimately with the way they were. Also with the help of the former chairman Dick Knight, he did some wonderful work with Brighton over the years. And looking around at the stadium they have now, it's hard to believe they were homeless for such a long period of time. And now they are, you know, they are an established Premier League club. They're not just there to make up the numbers, and they are an attractive place for talent, which is why they have some of Europe's best players. You mentioned there that Baleva's, you know, gone off, but you know, the likes over the years of Cucurella, you know, Caicedo, Sanchez, you know, they pluck out these obscure talents and they say that this is an opportunity for you to come to the Premier League. We will play you, we'll give you that platform. And they have no issue with that being their model.
1: Yeah, very much so. Even the staff, managers, staff.
0: Yeah, De Zerbi, Graham Potter had quite a churn of Brighton. Fabian Hertzler, I'm sure, will be watched by many top clubs across Europe. He continues on his good work.
1: Yeah, I think so.
0: And there's a foul by Gabriel on the halfway line on Kostoulas. And there's another question of the referee here, whether or not that should be a yellow card, because Kostoulas, the young Greek striker, feels that as he was on the turn from Gabriel, he was away, and he had beaten Gabriel there. He got half a yard clear, and Gabriel just pulled him back from the back of his shirt.
1: I think it's a late reaction. It is a foul, and for me, it's a booking as well, John.
0: I suppose if you're going to be so theatrical, maybe that takes away the decision the referee was going to make, because you've tried to embellish it, and it might have been on that occasion that Kostoulas did his teammates a disservice. Because Gabriel might well, as you say, Eddie, picked up a yellow card for that foul. This is a fairly even

0: Pascal Strout, but if anything, it was too many turns and it gave the Dutchman time to come in and make the challenge and clear the danger.
1: Yeah, better from Arsenal. First time Saka's really been in the game. Showing us what he's about. They need to get him more on the ball, but good defend from Strout.
0: Three goals this season for Bukayo Saka. A lovely through ball to find Bruno Guimaraes at the byline down this right flank, and instead he went for goal, went into the side netting, and really should have cut it back. He had plenty of teammates in the box just waiting for a decent delivery.
1: Yeah, good run, but I don't know what you're seeing there. As could be a square back, like you said, it's got to be a pull back. I think they're missing Ben White. He started the season really well down that right hand side, John, with Bukayo Saka. Looks fit again, doesn't he? Looks like he's got legs. It's up and down the pitch and a good combination. So Timber not quite at it since he came back in. It's been out a long time.
0: There's a poor clearance upfield and away by Bart Verbruggen. Dutchman making his 100th Premier League appearance for Brighton today, but that long clearance sent it straight out of play for an Arsenal throw. They're about 5 yards just inside the Brighton half. It's a special day for Brighton on the 125th anniversary. We've had blue and white flags being waved around. They're in special blue polo shirt type outfield kit here today. So far, the occasion, Brighton have been taking the game a little bit to Arsenal, but no real golden opportunities so far, as there's a foul on Jurrien Timber on the halfway line, that time by Andres Chima, young Spaniard.
1: I think that this is the biggest test. These tests, when they come up against the Arsenals and the Cities, it's huge for Brighton, because they can clearly open up the Coventries of this league, you know, and win comfortably. But against the top sides, it's a little bit more difficult. They need to be more clinical. Those opportunities come along. But they've started the game very well.
0: Brighton without Lewis Dunk today. Jorginho Ruta's back on the bench, but still no Jack Hinshelwood. He's also struggling with injury. Will chip down this right flank to release Kai Havertz. Very wide, gets to the byline inside the penalty area. Tries to go up against Andres. It's worked back though towards Jurrien Timber in the right back position. Declan Rice joins the attack. Kai Havertz just keeping this ball under control, trying to jockey his way past his man. Out wide again for Timber. He's released. Saka with the ball to the byline, hangs at the cross. Calafuri with the header down, took a deflection, and Brighton do eventually clear their lines and get it away through Max de Kuyper. That header from Calafuri, well, it was on goal, but didn't really have any real sort of power or direction on it. Just headed back into the danger area, and Brighton just about reacted and cleared the second ball.
1: Yeah, great stand-up from Saka. Slid in behind that Brighton back four. Best opportunity. Got to do better, but the left back.
0: Gabriel with a short pass here to Bruno Guimaraes inside the centre circle, and Arsenal started to edge back the possession, actually leading it by 63% to 37. Only had one shot though, Arsenal, to Brighton's three in the opening 20 minutes or so. So at the moment, champions are still in first gear. Kai Havertz with the ball out wide, laced off to Christos Solis, his first real touch of the ball for the Greek winger. And again out wide for Kai Havertz, who can operate anywhere across that front three. It does give Arsenal a brilliant bit of versatility, which they don't necessarily get with someone like Victor Gyökeres. Gyökeres, though, is probably arguably a more natural target man, a more natural number nine. Here's Zolis. Just trying to collect a bouncing ball that was knocked over the top of the Brighton defence. His cross was fizzed in, looking for Timber. And the referee has seen that, I believe, as a handball by the Dutchman. Free kick for Brighton. 21 minutes gone. Brighton 0, Arsenal 0.
1: Yeah, better from Solis. Need to get him on the ball as well. Another one. But that's when they're at the best, Arsenal, when they squeeze the opposition half. Every red shirt is in that half. That's when things start to open up. They move the ball in those little triangles, those little combinations. Better from Arsenal.
0: Eddie McGoldrick, the former Arsenal winger, alongside me. What have you made

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0: You've tuned in to Sport Nation, but this program isn't available outside of New Zealand. Don't worry, you can still get your fix of Scotty and Izzy.
1: You said to him when we started that I had a very punchable face. That was your words to him.
2: Well, I didn't say it on here. I know I have
1: a punchable face, but it doesn't need to be punched. Just being a punchable face is enough.
2: Well, I've got a punchable face. Many want to punch my face in too.
1: Who wants to
2: That's
1: punch?
2: Okay.
1: Is it because the look of the face or is it just my personality? You know, just I'm punchable.
2: Oh, you're very... No, I just think people that are very witty and got big mouths, we just tend to say things
1: mouth.
2: That wind people up.
1: I've got a tiny waha.
0: Mornings with Tony Johnson.
3: New Zealand chef de mission Nigel Avery, who's been good enough to give us some time to reflect on the games. Nigel, thank you so much for joining us.
4: Hey, you're welcome. Thanks for having me.
3: New Zealand ended up with 36 medals, 10 gold, 14 silver, 12 bronze. One more in total than I think the high performance projection. How do you rate the overall performance?
4: Well, you know, we're really happy. You know, we don't count the medals like HBCNZ do. We want to support all our athletes. The stat that I asked our team to collate last night was how many fourths we got, and it was 14.
0: Mornings with Rick and Chappy.
5: The last man to captain the All Blacks on a tour to South Africa is Sean Fitzpatrick. Good morning to you, Sean. How are you doing?
6: Very good, thank you. I'm very excited about this great rivalry.
7: Well, there's a couple of stories I've heard that I wouldn't mind you recounting if you don't mind sharing. One involving Don Clark in the tunnel.
6: Yeah, we had to sort of educate a couple of the younger members of the team about what this rivalry was all about. And when we won in Pretoria, he literally came up to me in the tunnel as I was walking off and hugged me. In those days, All Blacks didn't really hug each other. He said, Sean, thank you so much.
0: Afternoons with Steffi.
8: Do think it's important we acknowledge Yvette McCaw's injury, who stepped into the breach when Knowles was stood down. And I do want to acknowledge Karen Berger, who was appointed captain in the worst, worst situation. To be able to steer this ship with holes all through its hull and get through the Strait of Netball to a gold medal is quite remarkable. The more I think about it, the more it blows me away.
0: The Rural Roundup with Erin Speedy.
9: Last year you also had a bit of a crash, didn't you, during those 6 days? Talk us through what happened.
10: Had some x-rays and that, and I actually had broke a bit of my elbow, cracked my collarbone, cracked my shoulder blade, and dislocated my thumb. And that was only on day three, so I had to race for another 3 days like that.
9: Oh my gosh, so you raced for 3 days like that.
10: Yeah, it was a bit sore, but we're just into it.
9: Jeez, you're a hard bastard, aren't you? Tough as nails. That's crazy.
0: Milsey and Guy.
11: Oh yeah.
1: What's
11: I
1: that
11: bet
1: for?
11: You enjoyed that drive into the office today, Milsey.
12: The easiest three green ticks you'll ever see in your life.
11: You go 0-3 last week to now 3 out of 3 this week. You're a freak.
13: Well, we're entering the spring, Lash. The Group 1 winners come to fruition now. They've been at the trials and about to hit the racetracks very, very soon.
0: And, of course, live sport.
14: Seals in again to Robinson. This time he's got a massive piece of it. And it's gone up high onto the west stand. It was short and he went whack.
15: Dinks it over the top. It's going to fall to Eliza Just, who has slammed it into the roof of the net.
14: Here's Tanner Boyd. A kick straight through. Here's Lekker Halasima. You cannot leave that man untouched because he will make you pay.
15: The ITM Christchurch Super 440, the Repco Supercars Championship, and we are green as we go side by side, and it's been a fantastic start for Matthew Payne.
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0: You've tuned in to Sport Nation, but this program isn't available outside of New Zealand. Don't worry, you can still get your fix of Scotty and Izzy.
1: You said to him when we started that I had a very punchable face. That was your words to him.
2: Well, I didn't say it on here. I know I have
1: a punchable face, but it doesn't need to be punched. Just being a punchable face is enough.
2: Well, I've got a punchable face. I'm sure you want to punch my face in too.
1: Who wants to
2: That's
1: punch?
2: Okay.
1: Is it because the look of the face or is it just my personality? You know, just I'm punchable.
2: Oh, you're very... No, I just think people that... Yeah, very witty and got big mouths. We just tend to say things
1: mouth.
2: That wind people up.
1: I've got a tiny wife.
0: Mornings with Tony Johnson.
3: New Zealand chef de mission Nigel Avery, who's been good enough to give us some time to reflect on the games. Nigel, thank you so much for joining us.
4: Hey, you're welcome. Thanks for having me.
3: New Zealand ended up with 36 medals, 10 gold, 14 silver, 12 bronze. One more in total than I think the high performance projection. How do you rate the overall performance?
4: Well, you know, we're really happy. You know, we don't count the medals like HBCNZ do. We want to support all our athletes. The stat that I asked our team to collate last night was how many fourths we got, and it was 14.
0: Mornings with Rick and Chappy.
5: The last man to captain the All Blacks on a tour to South Africa is Sean Fitzpatrick. Good morning to you, Sean. How are you doing?
6: Very good, thank you. I'm very excited about this great rivalry.
7: Well, there's a couple of stories I've heard that I wouldn't mind you recounting if you don't mind sharing. One involving Don Clark in the tunnel.
6: Yeah, we had to sort of educate a couple of the younger members of the team about what this rivalry was all about. And when we won in Pretoria, he literally came up to me in the tunnel as I was walking off and hugged me. In those days, All Blacks didn't really hug each other. It's a good day. He said, Sean, thank you so much.
0: Afternoons with Steffi.
8: Do think it's important

0: I had to race for another 3 days like that.
1: Oh my gosh, so, yeah, you raced for 3 days like that.
0: Yeah, it was a bit sore, but we're just into it.
1: Jeez, you're a hard bastard, aren't you? Tough as nails. That's crazy.
2: Millsy and Guy.
3: Oh yeah.
4: What's
3: I
4: that
3: bet
4: for?
3: You enjoyed that drive into the office today, Millsy.
5: The easiest three green ticks you'll ever see in your life.
3: You go 0-3 last week to now 3 out of 3 this week. You're a freak.
6: Well, we're entering the spring, Lash. The Group 1 winners come to fruition now. They've been at the trials and about to hit the racetracks very, very soon.
2: And, of course, live sport.
7: Seals in again to Robinson. This time he's got a massive piece of it. And it's gone up high onto the west stand. It was short and he went whack.
8: Dinks it over the top. It's going to fall to a line who has slammed it into the roof of the net.
7: Here's Tanner Boyd. A kick straight through. Here's Lekka Halasima. You cannot leave that man untouched because he will make you pay.
8: The ITM Christchurch Super 440, the Repco Supercars Championship, and we are green as we go side by side, and it's been a fantastic start for Matthew Payne.
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0: lack of change. He only made two changes. Is he trying to send a message to the players already out there? Does he not think it's worth risking Gyökeres and Eze for the last 20 minutes?
1: Do you know what it's telling me, John, is that he don't fancy me. He does not fancy me, because if they'd had an impact up until 70 minutes and they'd shown the real Arsenal that won them the title last year and the way they've started this year, you'd say, well, hang on, they're in the game. We've created chances, we've dominated possession. We can nick one now, but they're 3-0 down. Mm. There's 20 minutes to go plus injury time, and you've got people sitting on the bench. You've got three players sitting on the bench, absolutely begging to get on. It tells me that he don't fancy me. That's what it does.
0: Yellow card's been shown in Pascal Strout's direction for a bit of dissent before this Arsenal corner. He's also having a chat here, the referee, Darren England, with Ferdi Cadioglu and Martin Zubimendi, who are bouncing around underneath the crossbar of Bart Verbruggen's goal. We are going to see Eze and Gyökeres come on for Zolis and Odegaard, it seems. With Arsenal 3-0 down, they still wrestle away Cadioglu and Zubimendi as this corner sent in towards the near post for Calafiore. Got there first, but heads it well over the bar. And now the double change will come. And it is a heck of a task that is on the hands of Eze and Gyökeres to haul Arsenal in some kind of shape back into this game, 3-0 down with 18 minutes to go.
1: Well, look, we've seen it earlier on with the Villa-Tottenham game, didn't we? 3-0 up, and then they nick one with 10 minutes to go, and then they just nick another, and all of a sudden that uncertainty creeps into your game. But, you know, Tottenham had started the game quite well today by all accounts and created some chances. Arsenal from the start have been woeful. Abject. Totally.

0: You've tuned in to Sport Nation, but this program isn't available outside of New Zealand. Don't worry, you can still get your fix of Scotty and Izzy.
1: You said to him when we started that I had a very punchable face. That was your words to him.
2: Well, I didn't say it on here. I know I have
1: a punchable face, but it doesn't need to be punched. Just being a punchable face is enough.
2: Well, I've got a punchable face. I'm sure many want to punch my face in too.
1: Who wants to
2: punch?
1: That's
2: okay.
1: Is it because the look of the face, or is it just my personality? You know, just I'm punchable.
2: Oh, you're very... No, I just think people that... Yeah, very witty and got big mouths. We just tend to say things
1: mouth.
2: That wind people up.
1: I've got a tiny waha.
0: Mornings with Tony Johnson.
3: New Zealand chef de mission Nigel Avery, who's been good enough to give us some time to reflect on the games. Nigel, thank you so much for joining us.
4: Hey, you're welcome. Thanks for having me.
3: New Zealand ended up with 36 medals, 10 gold, 14 silver, 12 bronze. One more in total than I think the high performance projection. How do you rate the overall performance?
4: Well, you know, we're really happy. You know, we don't count the medals like HBCNZ do. We want to support all our athletes. The stat that I asked our team to collate last night was how many fourths we got, and it was 14.
0: Mornings with Rick and Chappie.
5: The last man to captain the All Blacks on a tour to South Africa is Sean Fitzpatrick. Good morning to you, Sean. How are you doing?
6: Very good, thank you. I'm very excited about this great rivalry.
7: Well, there's a couple of stories I've heard that I wouldn't mind you recounting if you don't mind sharing. One involving Don Clark in the tunnel.
6: Yeah, we had to sort of educate a couple of the younger members of the team about what this rivalry was all about. And when we won at Pretoria, he literally came up to me in the tunnel as I was walking off and hugged me. In those days, All Blacks didn't really hug each other. It's a good day. He said, Sean, thank you so much.
0: Afternoons with Steffi.
8: Do think it's important we acknowledge Yvette McCawson-Jury, who stepped into the breach when Knowles was stood down. And I do want to acknowledge Karen Berger, who was appointed captain in the worst, worst situation. To be able to steer this ship with holes all through its hull and get through the Strait of Netball to a gold medal is quite remarkable. The more I think about it, the more it blows me away.
0: The Rural Roundup with Erin Speedy.
9: Last year you also had a bit of a crash, didn't you, during those 6 days? Talk us through what happened.
10: Had some x-rays and that, and I actually had broke a bit of my elbow, cracked my collarbone, cracked my shoulder blade, and yeah, dislocated my thumb. And that was only on day three, so I had to race for another 3 days like that.
9: Oh my gosh, so, yeah, you raced for 3 days like that.
10: Yeah, it was a bit sore, but we were just into it.
9: Jeez, you're a hard bastard, aren't you? Tough as nails, that's crazy.
0: Milsey and Guy.
11: Oh yeah.
1: What's
11: I
1: that
11: bet
1: for?
11: You enjoyed that drive into the office today, Milsey.
12: The easiest three green ticks you'll ever see in your life.
11: You go 0-3 last week to now 3 out of 3 this week. You're a freak.
13: Well, we're entering the spring, Lash. The Group 1 winners come to fruition now. They've been at the trials and about to hit the racetracks very, very soon.
0: And, of course, live sport.
14: Seals in again to Robinson. This time he's got a massive piece of it. And it's gone up high onto the west stand. It was short and he went whack.
15: Dinks it over the top. It's going to fall to Eliza Just, who has slammed it into the roof of the net.
14: Here's Tanner Boyd. A kick straight through. Here's Lekka Halasima. You cannot leave that man untouched because he will make you pay.
15: The ITM Christchurch Super 440, the Repco Supercars Championship, and we are green as we go side by side, and it's been a fantastic start for Matthew Payne.
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0: You've tuned in to Sport Nation, but this program isn't available outside of New Zealand. 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
1: You said to him when we started that I had a very punchable face. That was your words to him.
2: Well, I didn't say it on here. I know I have
1: a punchable face, but it doesn't need to be punched. Just being a punchable face is enough.
2: Well, I've got a punchable face. I'm sure many want to punch my face in too.
1: Who wants to
2: That's
1: punch?
2: Okay.
1: Is it because the look of the face or is it just my personality? You know, just I'm punchable.
2: Oh, you're very... No, I just think people that... Yeah, very witty and got big mouths. We just tend to say things
1: mouth.
2: That wind people up.
1: I've got a tiny waha.
0: Mornings with Tony Johnson.
3: New Zealand chef de mission Nigel Avery, who's been good enough to give us some time to reflect on the games. Nigel, thank you so much for joining us.
4: Hey, you're welcome. Thanks for having me.
3: New Zealand ended up with 36 medals, 10 gold, 14 silver, 12 bronze. One more in total than I think the high performance projection. How do you rate the overall performance?
4: Well, you know, we're really happy. You know, we don't count the medals like HBCNZ do. We want to support all our athletes. The stat that I asked our team to collate last night was how many fourths we got, and it was 14.
0: Mornings with Rick and Chappy.
5: The last man to captain the All Blacks on a tour to South Africa is Sean Fitzpatrick. Good morning to you, Sean. How are you doing?
6: Very good, thank you. I'm very excited about this great rivalry.
7: Well, there's a couple of stories I've heard that I wouldn't mind you recounting if you don't mind sharing. One involving Don Clark in the tunnel.
6: Yeah, we had to sort of educate a couple of the younger members of the team about what this rivalry was all about. And when we won in Pretoria, he literally came up to me in the tunnel as I was walking off and hugged me. In those days, All Blacks didn't really hug each other. He said, Sean, thank you so much.
0: Afternoons with Steffi.
8: Do think it's important we acknowledge Yvette McCaw's injury, who stepped into the breach when Knowles was stood down. And I do want to acknowledge Karen Berger, who was appointed captain in the worst, worst situation. To be able to steer this ship with holes all through its hull and get through the Strait of Netball to a gold medal is quite remarkable. The more I think about it, the more it blows me away.
0: The Rural Roundup with Erin Speedy.
9: Last year you also had a bit of a crash, didn't you, during those 6 days. Talk us through what happened.
10: Had some x-rays and that, and I actually had broke a bit of my elbow, cracked my collarbone, cracked my shoulder blade, and yeah, dislocated my thumb. And that was only on day three, so I had to race for another 3 days like that.
9: Oh my gosh, so you raced for 3 days like that.
10: Yeah, it was a bit sore, but we're just into it.
9: Jeez, you're a hard bastard, aren't you? Tough as nails. That's crazy.
0: Millsy and Guy.
11: Oh yeah.
1: What's
11: I bet
1: for?
11: You enjoyed that drive into the office today, Millsy.
1: The easiest three green ticks you'll ever see in your life.
11: You go 0-3 last week to now 3 out of 3 this week. You're a freak.
12: Well, we're entering the spring, Lash. The Group 1 winners come to fruition now. They've been at the trials and about to hit the racetracks very, very soon.
0: And, of course, live sport.
13: Seals in again to Robinson. This time he's got a massive piece of it. And it's gone up. High onto the west stand, it was short, and he went whack.
14: Dinks it over the top, it's going to fall to a line for Just, who has slammed it into the roof of the net.
13: Here's Tanner Boyd, a kick straight through, here's Lekker, Halasima. You cannot leave that man untouched, because he will make you pay.
14: The ITM Christchurch Super 440, the Repco Supercars Championship, and we are green as we go side by side, and it's been a fantastic start for Matthew Payne.
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0: You've tuned in to Sport Nation, but this program isn't available outside of New Zealand. Don't worry, you can still get your fix of Scotty and Izzy.
1: You said to him when we started that I had a very punchable face. That was your words to him.
2: Well, I didn't say it on air. Now you've gone and
1: I know
2: put it
1: I
2: on
1: have
2: air.
1: A punchable face, but it doesn't need to be punched. Just being a punchable face is enough.
2: Well, I've got a punchable face. I'm sure many want to punch my face in too.
1: Who wants to
2: That's
1: punch?
2: Okay.
1: Is it because the look of the face, or is it just my personality? You know, just I'm punchable.
2: Oh, you're very. No, I just think people that are very witty and got big mouths, we just tend to say things that wind people up.
1: I've got a tiny wife.
0: Mornings with Tony Johnson.
3: New Zealand chef de mission Nigel Avery, who's been good enough to give us some time to reflect on the games. Nigel, thank you so much for joining us.
4: Hey, you're welcome. Thanks for having me.
3: New Zealand ended up with 36 medals, 10 gold, 14 silver, 12 bronze. One more in total than I think the high performance projection. How do you rate the overall performance?
4: Well, you know, we're really happy. You know, we don't count the medals like HBCNZ do. 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
0: Mornings with Rick and Chappie.
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0: It's St. James's Park. It's Newcastle United 2, Hull City 1.
1: Here's Yao Kouwe, dummy from Jorginho Ruta. Matt O'Reilly arriving late in the penalty area. Shot saved by David Raya. Yao Kouwe hits the outside of the post.
2: At the moment, the Gunners, they're just begging for the referee's whistle.
3: Well, what a surprise that was here at the Amex between Brighton, Hove Albion and Arsenal. Former Arsenal winger Eddie McGoldrick is alongside me. I mean, at the final whistle there, they had Fatboy Slim being played around the Amex, and Praise You, the lyrics was, we've been through some hard times and the good. This was certainly a hard time for Arsenal and certainly a good time for Brighton.
4: Yeah, very much so. One that they want to put to bed very quickly, I think, John, tonight. Get back on that bus. Tail between your legs, and unfortunately for Mikel Arteta is that he cannot start the process to put it right tomorrow or Monday. He won't see his players now for what, 2 weeks, and then they'll come in, they'll have done a lot of travelling, played three games or two games, tired, and then they have to start that process then. So yeah, very, very difficult situation, but a performance that is just not good enough when you are champions of the Premier League. Nowhere near it from start to finish. And fair play to Brighton, they got the tactics right. I thought they were sensational in and out of possession offensively. In the first 20 minutes they caused Arsenal problems without really having that clinical ability and ruthlessness to put Arsenal to bed. But Arsenal, David Raya kept making the same mistakes from the back, trying to play out, looked very, very uncomfortable, and it just went from bad to worse. Once they got the noses in front, it was just capitulation. And I think you said in comms that they could have won by six, and they clearly could have done, John, today. Terrific performance, but yeah, from the champions, an awful, awful abject display.
3: Well, a really surprising scoreline here on this Saturday afternoon. There was also another surprising scoreline today where Aston Villa, who've been struggling to pick up points so far this season, beat Tottenham by 3-2. Tom Rennie was watching that one in North London.
5: Tottenham Hotspur 2, Aston Villa 3. A sensational game at the Tottenham Hotspur Stadium that should have been comfortable for Aston Villa. Spurs mounted a late comeback, but it was not to be enough. It was a first half of minimal chances and minimal action before late in the first 45, when Mickey van der Ven went off injured with a cut beneath his eye. Villa took full advantage of Spurs being down to 10 men, with McGinn cutting back, finding then Manzambi, who tapped home from close range 4 minutes into additional time at the end of the first half. In the second, Spurs huffed and puffed and thought they were level when Mo Kudus turned home from close range, but Andy Robertson was offside in the build-up. That was not to be their first goal of the season, and they were sucker-punched a few minutes later when Nicholas Jackson scored a superb solo goal, his first Premier League goal for the Villains. Picks it up on the edge of the penalty area, lobs it into his own path and finds the bottom corner. That surely was going to be the best goal of the day. Well, no is the answer to that analysis. That went to Emi Buendia in the 79th minute, who found the ball on the edge of the penalty area and dinked it beautifully into the top corner past the outstretched hand of Kinski. And at that point, lots of Spurs fans started dressing like chairs around the Tottenham Hotspur Stadium. Once again, another exodus at this fantastic footballing venue. They would have missed a potential late comeback if they did get the train early. Conor Gallagher scored from close range after good work from Kudus in the 86th minute. Looked like it could have been a Matty Cash own goal, but Cash won't want it. Gallagher will. And so as we speak now, it has gone to him. There was another goal 8 minutes into additional time. Jean-Paul Van Hecker, who had a tough game defensively, headed home after a cross from the left. But there was to be no further action, and it's another loss for Spurs at the start of this season, though. They did score a couple of goals, so some hope there for Aston Villa, despite switching off late on. They are the team that look to be back to their best. It finished Spurs 2, Aston Villa 3. What a game.
3: Yeah, another disappointing display from Tottenham. Eddie McGoldrick, former Arsenal winger, alongside me. I mean, if it wasn't for the scoreline here at the Amex, Eddie, I think the Brighton and the Tottenham score would have been one of the most surprising ones of the afternoon. I mean, Spurs, from what I saw, looked good for the first half an hour, but just couldn't score. And then all of a sudden, the floodgate opened for Aston Villa, and they blew them away.
4: Well, I missed the first half because I was travelling down, but I seen the second half, and you know, by all accounts, they did start well. They had some good chances, but then obviously, and again, it boils down to confidence. They can't buy a win at the moment, and that first goal goes in, and then all of a sudden, the moan and groan start to, you start to hear them. You know, the second goal goes in. I seen Jackson's goal. Mickey van der Ven's got to defend better in that situation.

0: but again, it happens when you're down there, you don't get that break of luck. Things start to go against you, and then, you know, when deals go, I mean, it's an absolute world. And he's meant every second and, you know, thought of that. He's just placed it and curled it in the top corner. And then there's a bit of a revival. I was listening to Tom and Dave, and it was like, if they get one, they can nick one. All of a sudden, Villa just seemed to take, you know, their foot off the pedal. And then again, we talked about Arsenal today, that complacency that creeped into Villa's game. So yeah, but it's a difficult, difficult time for them at the moment, and they cannot buy a win.
1: Yeah, it's not going to be a great international break for most of the clubs in North London, is it? Let's be perfectly honest. For Tottenham fans and for Arsenal ones, after both sides suffering defeats here. My thanks to Eddie McGoldrick, been alongside me today here at the Amex, and what has been a very historic afternoon for Brighton Hove Albion Football Club. 125 years they've celebrated here today on the South Coast by beating the reigning Premier League champions Arsenal by 3-0. Big questions for Mikel Arteta and the Gunners to answer during this international break. They now give up the ground and a chance for Man City to go 3 points clear if they win tomorrow against Sunderland. Still to come here on Premier League Live, Nottingham Forest versus Coventry with John Anderson and Hogan Aframe. But thank you for joining us here on Premier League Live.
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0: You've tuned in to Sport Nation, but this program isn't available outside of New Zealand. Don't worry, you can still get your fix of Scotty and Izzy.
1: You said to him when we started that I had a very punchable face. That was your words to him.
2: Well, I didn't say it on air. Now you've gone and
1: I know
2: put it
1: I
2: on
1: have
2: air.
1: A punchable face, but it doesn't need to be punched. Just being a punchable face is enough.
2: Well, I've got a punchable face. I'm sure many want to punch my face in too.
1: Who wants to
2: That's
1: punch?
2: Okay.
1: Is it because the look of the face or is it just my personality? You know, just I'm punchable.
2: Oh, you're very. No, I just think people that are very witty and got big mouths, we just tend to say things
1: mouth.
2: That wind people up.
1: I've got a tiny wife.
0: Mornings with Tony Johnson.
3: New Zealand chef de mission Nigel Avery, who's been good enough to give us some time to reflect on the games. Nigel, thank you so much for joining us.
4: Hey, you're welcome. Thanks for having me.
3: New Zealand ended up with 36 medals, 10 gold, 14 silver, 12 bronze, one more in total than I think the high performance projection. How do you rate the overall performance?
4: Well, you know, we're really happy, you know.

0: bet that I asked our team to collate last night was how many fourths we got, and it was 14.
1: Mornings with Rick and Chappie.
2: The last man to captain the All Blacks on a tour to South Africa is Sean Fitzpatrick. Good morning to you, Sean. How are you doing?
3: Very good, thank you. I'm very excited about this great rivalry.
4: Well, there's a couple of stories I've heard that I wouldn't mind you recounting if you don't mind sharing. One involving Don Clark in the tunnel.
3: Yeah, we had to sort of educate a couple of the younger members of the team about

0: You've tuned in to Sport Nation, but this program isn't available outside of New Zealand. Don't worry, you can still get your fix of Scotty and Izzy.
1: You said to him when we started that I had a very punchable face. That was your words to him.
2: Well, I didn't say it on air. Now you've gone on
1: I know I have
2: air.
1: A punchable face, but it doesn't need to be punched. Just being a punchable face is enough.
2: Well, I've got a punchable face. I'm sure many want to punch my face in too.
1: Who wants to
2: That's
1: punch?
2: Okay.
1: Is it because the look of the face or is it just my personality? You know, just I'm punchable.
2: Oh, you're very... No, I just think people that... Yeah, very witty and got big mouths. We just tend to say things
1: mouth.
2: That wind people up.
1: I've got a tiny wife.
0: Mornings with Tony Johnson.
3: New Zealand's chef de mission, Nigel Avery, who's been good enough to give us some time to reflect on the games. Nigel, thank you so much for joining us.
4: Hey, you're welcome. Thanks for having me.
3: New Zealand ended up with 36 medals, 10 gold, 14 silver, 12 bronze. One more in total than I think the high performance projection. How do you rate the overall performance?
4: Well, you know, we're really happy. You know, we don't count the medals like HBCNZ do. We want to support all our athletes. The stat that I asked our team to collate last night was how many fourths we got, and it was 14.
0: Mornings with Rick and Chappy.
5: The last man to captain the All Blacks on a tour to South Africa is Sean Fitzpatrick. Good morning to you, Sean. How are you doing?
6: Very good, thank you. I'm very excited about this great rivalry.
7: Well, there's a couple of stories I've heard that I wouldn't mind you recounting if you don't mind sharing. One involving Don Clark in the tunnel.
6: Yeah, we had to sort of educate a couple of the younger members of the team about what this rivalry was all about. And when we won at Pretoria, he literally came up to me in the tunnel as I was walking off and hugged me. In those days, All Blacks didn't really hug each other. He said, Sean, thank you so much.
0: Afternoons with Steffi.
8: Do think it's important we acknowledge Yvette McCawson-Jerry, who stepped into the breach when Knowles was stood down. And I do want to acknowledge Karen Berger, who was appointed captain in the worst, worst situation. To be able to steer this ship with holes all through its hull and get through the Strait of Netball to a gold medal is quite remarkable. The more I think about it, the more it blows me away.
0: The Rural Roundup with Erin Speedy.
9: Last year you also had a bit of a crash, didn't you, during those 6 days? Talk us through what happened.
10: Had some x-rays and that, and I actually had broke a bit of my elbow, cracked my collarbone, cracked my shoulder blade, and yeah, dislocated my thumb, and that was only on day three, so I had to race for another 3 days like that.
9: Oh my gosh, so, yeah, you raced for 3 days like that.
10: Yeah, it was a bit sore, but we're just into it.
9: Jeez, you're a hard bastard, aren't you? Tough as nails, that's crazy.
0: Milsey and Guy.
11: Oh yeah.
1: What's
11: I bet
1: for?
11: You enjoyed that drive into the office today, Milsey.
1: The easiest three green ticks you'll ever see in your life.
11: You go 0-3 last week to now 3 out of 3 this week. You're a freak.
12: Well, we're entering the spring, Lash. The Group 1 winners come to fruition now. They've been at the trials and about to hit the racetracks very, very soon.
0: And

0: all impressed with that challenge and lets the referee know. But Jared Gillett's done okay so far. Pretty undemanding task for him. He's let the game run. Here's Gibbs White then finding Nico Williams on the far side. Welsh international finds Schlager. And low ball in, and then Doyle's missed it, and then Delap has a swing. The ball is blocked. It's still not clear. It might come to Jair Cunha, who drove it. And that was a bit of a comedy of errors, wasn't it, inside the Coventry City penalty area. Coventry couldn't clear it, and Forrest couldn't shoot straight.
1: And that's got the crowd up.
0: Yeah, Murillo. Oh, he's giving it away. But then Coventry lose it. Here's Delap! And it's just wide of Rushworth's near post. But suddenly, as you say, the game's come to life. But it was a bit comical what was going on in the penalty area there just before Delap had that shot that hit the side netting.
1: Yeah, it's much better from Nottingham Forest. It's not outstanding quality, but you're getting in and around people. You're getting the ball in the box and things can happen. You're bringing some energy, and that's the minimum that these fans want.
0: 10 minutes to go to half-time. And it remains goalless. Forest have probably had the better of it, but Coventry won't be too disappointed with what they've seen so far. If they do draw, it will be a point for them. They'd stay bottom because their goal difference is so far inferior to that of Fulham, who only have a single point so far. Delap does well. Oh, that's brilliant skill by Delap. He's found Ndoye. Ndoye's found Gibbs White. Gibbs White to Munoz. Oh, that wasn't the best ball. It's gone behind the Colombian. But that was wonderful setup play by Forrest. McAtee with a cross. It's a good one. There's the header from Williams. And he's gone up there with Jarenki. And Jarenki's made a very, very good defensive header. Schlager, the blonde-haired Austrian international, keeps the ball alive for Forest. And the fans here, the home fans, are sensing there might be something on. Jair Cunha finds Munoz. Now it's McAtee. Clips it across towards Morgan Gibbs-White, who is, of course, the creator-in-chief for Nottingham Forest generally. McAtee again. They all scream, shoot, there's no room. And he plays it square instead to Murillo. He's caught late there by Grimes, but play goes on. It's Morgan Gibbs-White, and characteristically for him, it's a poor cross. It's too deep. Munoz will keep it alive, though. This is a good spell of pressure from Nottingham Forest. McAtee shoots, and it flicks off the head of Bobby Thomas, and it's going to be a corner. But there is a Nottingham Forest player down, and Mason Clark's having a talking to from the referee, Jared Gillett, for a rather clumsy barge into Jair Cunha, which has felled the Brazilian.
1: Yeah, what I would say to Cunha, though, get up. The team put in really good momentum and keep the pressure on.
0: Yes, it's clearly not injured. But they do have a corner now, which is the first of the game. There's still conversations going on between the referee and Coventry players. Asante, this time, is the one who's being spoken to. There's a quartet, or five actually, Nottingham Forest players all clustered around the far post as Williams plays the corner in. There's the header from Murillo, and it just drops onto the top of the net fairly harmlessly from the Brazilian.
1: Yeah, but it's a much better spell this from Nottingham Forest.
0: Yeah,
1: they're putting pressure on, they're getting to loose balls.
0: Murillo hasn't scored since February when he netted in the Europa League against Fenerbahce, of course.
1: Good goal.
0: They got all the way to the semi-final, didn't they, before losing to Aston Villa. We've got a look at on our screen of Nikola Milenkovic, who's still injured. They miss him.
1: Oh, massively.
0: Fantastic player. He's been absolutely excellent. He's got a hamstring injury. Don't think there was any thought of him coming back. They'll be pleased to have Jair Cunha back, because that is the preferred duo at the back, along with Diamande or Aina. Free kick to Coventry for a clumsy challenge by Delap on Bobby Thomas. It was rather similar to the one we saw a moment ago on Jair Cunha. This time it's gone Coventry's way, and Delap just jogs back. 6 minutes to go to half time.
1: No, one of Liam Delap's biggest strengths is he puts himself about, so you don't want to take that away from him.

0: but there's just on occasions he does needless fouls, yeah, and now it puts a team under pressure.
1: Long ball forward by Coventry, it's headed away by Forrest. And it's a rather strange ball back in from Matt Grimes, but it's taken a flick off at Nottingham Forest player, so it'll be a corner kick for the first time this evening for Nottingham, for Coventry City, I should say. Back to Delap. I mean, I can see why he's moved to Forest, but 50 million seemed a very high price for a player who scored one goal in 28 Premier League games for his previous club. Anyway, corner taken short by Coventry, but they're going away from goal now with Mason Clark. Poor cross comes out to De Silva, though, who clips it away. There's no one there. It's cool defending by Cunha, who just chests it back to Matt Sells, who hasn't had a great deal to do. Neither goalkeeper's really been particularly tested. There have been quite a few attempts on goal, but nothing that's really looked like it might break the deadlock. Mason Clark's given it away to Munoz, and then back it goes from McAtee. Matt Sells had to scamper there because I don't think he was expecting that back pass, but he read it in the end. He's hoisted it up towards halfway. Bobby Thomas back to Rushworth, who's outside his box, and it's like you say, he is a goalkeeper who does sort of one of those goalkeepers who fancies himself as a player, and as you say, it doesn't always work out. Sometimes maybe a slightly cooler head is needed,
2: for sure.
1: Anyway, here's Diamande, just plays it through the middle. It's a good ball to Ndoye, and he's found Williams on the far side. Forest have got less than 5 minutes to try and fashion an opening goal if they can. They have it with McAtee in centre midfield. Williams again out to Ndoye on the far side, looking to take on Jurenki. Williams once more. Coventry just keeping them at bay at the moment. Here's Schlager, the blonde-haired Austrian World Cup player. Murillo. And now Diamande. They're keeping possession, but they're going backwards at the moment, Nottingham Forest. They're on halfway with Cunha. Gibbs-White just wriggles away from one challenge, but then loses it. And that could be costly because Mason Clark is coming forward for Coventry. Tries to find Rodoni, doesn't do so. And suddenly it's Forrest on the counter, and Gibbs-White plays an excellent ball. And Ndoye takes it in his stride, looking to get past Mfuni. It's Dan Ndoye for Nottingham Forest. The game has certainly lifted in atmosphere and in intensity in the last 10 minutes or so, but both sides are still making mistakes, aren't they? Getting within striking distance of the goal and then giving the ball away.
0: Yeah, it was really poor from Mason Clark. Honestly, he's running through. He had the option to play in Asante Thomas. He didn't take that. The minute you turn that down, you have to take it on yourself and shoot. Then he's got himself in all sorts of trouble. Yeah. Then at the other end, great pass from Gibbs-White. Ndoye, honestly, it's getting to the point now. He is so underwhelming. It's ridiculous.
1: Yeah.
0: He did really well at Bologna, and when you saw him at the last Euros, I believe it was, for Switzerland, looked a real threat. He's come into Nottingham Forest and he's not offered anywhere near enough.
3: He got a couple of goals at the World Cup, didn't
0: he? Yeah, he looks such a different player for Switzerland
3: than
0: he does here.
3: 1-34 is his goal-scoring record at the moment. For an attacking midfield player, it's not enough.
1: Ball hoisted forward again by Coventry. Here's Thomas Asante, bundled over by Murillo. Chance for Coventry, and it's brilliantly saved. Mason Clark through the middle. He was offside. It wouldn't have counted, but Matt Sells didn't know that, and that was the most clear-cut opening of the game so far. And Coventry, who wanted a foul initially, but Mason Clark was clearly offside. Sells made the save and it remains 0-0.
0: Yeah, Forrest are fuming with the referee because there's a foul from Murillo. The referee puts the whistle to his lips, is about to blow, and sees that Coventry have a chance, and he waves play on. So Schlager is absolutely raging with the referee. But it came to nothing anyway,
1: as you were. Ethan Pinnock clears for Coventry. Up towards halfway, it's flicked on by Mason Clark, but Diamande and Murillo between them snuff out the danger. Here's Nico Williams. Back to Murillo again. And now Diamande again, the centre of that Nottingham Forest back three. They're all imposing individuals. Here's Gibbs-White, and the referee has

0: spotted an infringement and Nottingham Forest belatedly, I think, are going to be awarded a free kick for a foul on Morgan Gibbs-White. We're in the last minute of the 45. I don't imagine there'll be a huge amount of stoppage time. There's been barely any stoppages at all. I'd be surprised if it's more than a minute. Oliver Glasner is talking to some of his staff in the dugout there, but I think Lampard will be happier than Glasner, won't he?
1: With absolutely.
0: I mean, he's clapping his hands together at the moment. You can probably hear him in the background. I would say that Coventry... I mean, they've created the odd moment as well, Coventry, which is what they need to do. I mean, had Mason Clark been onside, that was a very good chance, but it's irrelevant, of course, because he wasn't. But maybe one last chance for Forrest with the clock ticking down towards 45. Nico Williams has it 2 yards inside his own half, drives it forward. It's headed away on the edge of the box. It's knocked up in the air by Murillo. Comes down to Schlager. Schlager wants to shoot with his left foot. He does, but it's blocked easily by Pinnock. And suddenly Thomas Asante's on his way and he's fouled by Munoz. That'll be a free kick to Coventry City. It is just 1 minute to be added on by our fourth official, Bobby Madley. Thomas Asante ties his bootlace in anticipation of this free kick, which will probably be the last opportunity anyone has to affect the stalemate. It's going to be a long kick forward by Coventry's goalkeeper Carl Rushworth. He made 123 saves last season for the Sky Blues. Launches it towards the edge of the box. Murillo's up. It's cleared up by Williams, who finds Murillo again. Williams has gone for the return. He's sent crashing to the ground. No foul. And Murillo tries to bring it forward, and that's half time. Well, it's been a fairly bitty, scrappy game. Occasional outbreaks of optimism for either side. Coventry will be pleased that they've got to this stage without conceding. Forest probably haven't done enough to affect things, and as it stands, Forest without a goal at home don't have one, and Coventry City without a goal anyway don't have one either. It's half time at the City Ground. It's Nottingham Forest 0, Coventry City 0 on Premier League Live.
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3: Welcome back. It's 0-0 at the City Ground. This is the moment when we normally introduce the thrilling highlights from the first half, but it hasn't quite been like that. Ball comes in towards Munoz, who controls it well, lifts it up to the back post. There's no one there in a red shirt, and it's headed away for Coventry. That was disappointing, as Munoz did brilliantly, firstly with his movement, and secondly with this touch to bring the ball down, and he hung the ball up, and there's no one attacking the far.
4: The pass from Gibbs White, brilliant, but you hit the nail on the head. It's the movement from Munoz. Outrageous. Great first touch, and you're thinking they're in here.
3: And low ball in, and then Doyce missed it, and then in Delap has a swing. The ball is blocked. It's still not clear. It might come to Jair Cunha, who drove it. And that was a bit of a comedy of errors, wasn't it, inside the Coventry City penalty area. Coventry couldn't clear it, and Forrest couldn't shoot straight. But then Coventry lose it. Here's Delap, and it's just wide of Rushworth's near post. But suddenly, as you say, the game's come to life. But it was a bit comical what was going on in the penalty area there, just before Delap had that shot that hit the side net.
4: Yeah, it's much better from Nottingham Forest. It's not outstanding quality, but you're getting in and around people, you're getting the ball in the box, and things can happen. You're bringing some energy, and that's the minimum that these fans want.
3: Bungled over by Murillo. Chance for Coventry, and it's brilliantly saved. Mason Clark through the middle. He was offside. It wouldn't have counted, but Matt Sells didn't know that. And that was the most clear-cut opening of the game so far. Well, if you just joined us listening to those highlights, the fact that we were highlighting a deep cross which wasn't met at the far post and a shot that was from an offside position, you will have deduced that it wasn't the most thrilling of first halves. But if you're a Coventry fan, it's 0-0 and there is still hope. So, you know, to be fair to them, given what they've been through thus far in the Premier League on their return, this is not too bad for Coventry.
4: Oh, absolutely. Look, Coventry haven't come to the City Ground today to just entertain the world and go and get beat. They want to get something out of the game, and so far, so good. And if there's a little bit more quality and belief in this Coventry team, the game is there for them to go and win in the second half, because Nottingham Forest haven't been good at all. They've huffed and puffed at times, but the lack of quality from Nottingham Forest, I expect a lot more from them. Honestly, Endoy, I mentioned moments ago, and then James McAtee, a player who I watched in the under 21 European Championships be fantastic in a team with Alex Scott and Elliot Anderson, good players. And he stood out, and I think he might have been the captain.
3: He was,
4: yeah. he was the captain. Yeah. And he's got a brilliant left foot. He came through Manchester City. I think he plays with a safety latch on. I just think
3: he started well, didn't he?
4: He was probably
3: the best player in the opening 15 minutes. I mean, but for Forrest, as you say, it's been very disappointing. And he's one of those. I mean, we've made a lot of the fact that both teams are struggling for goals. It's hard to see where a goal is going to come from, because there have been chances, but not good ones.
4: No, they're so safe, both teams, but especially Forrest. They're so safe in playing that you're not going to create chances. Because I look at McAtee, similar to, I'm not saying he's the same level of quality, because he's not, but saying Adam Wharton, every five passes Adam Wharton makes, three of them are going forward into his number 10s, into his striker. McAtee's going back to his centre-back, into his goalkeeper, into his wing-back. They're pointless passes. Get the ball, push it through lines. You will give some away, so what? Take a risk with the ball.
3: Yeah, well, we're hoping for better in the second half. Meanwhile, we have had plenty of action already today, so let's catch up with some of the other games that have been happening. Let's start at Brighton, where the champions, Arsenal, were the visitors, and they were on the end of a shock result.
2: Brighton and Hove Albion 3, Arsenal 0. The Seagulls knocked the reigning Premier League champions off their perch with a surprise on the South Coast. On a day when Brighton and Hove Albion celebrated their 125th anniversary, it was certainly an afternoon to remember, as Mikel Arteta's Arsenal were woeful and abject throughout the entire 90 minutes. The hosts started strongly and made the Gunners look nervous before Pascal Gross fired the Seagulls in front with

0: Half an hour gone with a shot from the edge of the box that snuck under David Reyes' near post to give the host a well-deserved lead. Saka then squandered a half chance which led to a Brighton counter-attack. Haralan Pascal-Stoulas lashing in another strike from 30 yards out, again past a helpless Raya as Arsenal went into the break 2-0 down and looking well beaten. In the second half, the Gunners again could not find anything to inspire an unlikely comeback, and the Seagulls added a third when 21-year-old Spaniard Chima Andres rose at the far post from a Brighton corner to wrap up an easy and surprisingly comfortable win against the champions. Arsenal were poor, only mustered one single shot on target in the entire game. Mikel Arteta now heads into the international break with his Gunners second in the table, left to ponder just what went wrong. While Fabian Hertzler finally beats Arsenal for the first time in his young managerial career. Final score, Brighton Hove Albion 3, Arsenal 0.
1: John Howick reporting on that one. Well, Brighton, what a week for them. Coventry 5-0 on Saturday, and they've got, well, the better result, haven't they? I mean, nobody. They're good, Brighton, but maybe they're very good. And Arsenal, very bad by the sounds of it.
2: Fantastic week. Look, they've had two away games. Coventry, Manchester United in the cup, Arsenal at home. They've scored 11 goals. That's ridiculous. Yeah. Honestly, they've kept two clean sheets, and they could have won today 6 or 7. They were that good. They're
1: top scorers in the Premier League now, I think, aren't they, Brighton? And Arsenal, I mean, you know, John Howick said they'll be scratching their heads wondering what went wrong. I mean, they don't become a bad team overnight, but Manchester City now at home to Sunderland could go 3 points clear.
2: Yeah, Manchester City are looking good. They look a real unit at the moment, so you'd expect those two teams to be battling again.
1: Yeah, well, elsewhere, Tottenham Hotspur lost again, beaten 3-2 at home by Aston Villa. Villa were 3-0 up. Manzambi, Jackson and a screamer from Buendia, and it was only until the dying embers of the game that Tottenham got a couple of consolation goals, Conor Gallagher and Jan-Paul van Hekker, by which time most of the Tottenham fans had left the stadium.

0: The winning goal early on, Abdel Fattawi was sent off for Ipswich Town midway through the second half, and Newcastle 2, Hull City 1. Hull losing for the first time. Willock and Hall with very early goals for Newcastle, two goals inside the opening 7 minutes. Cho for Hull midway through the second half. They laid siege actually to the Newcastle goal, but couldn't find an equaliser, Hull. But unlike Coventry, they have made a very good start to the season. The Sky Blues will be looking to get something in the second half against a fairly lacklustre Nottingham Forest, and that's coming up in just a moment on Premier League Live.
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0: You've tuned in to Sport Nation, but this program isn't available outside of New Zealand. Don't worry, you can still get your fix of Scotty and Izzy.
1: You said to him when we started that I had a very punchable face. That was your words to him.
2: Well, I didn't say it on air. Now you've gone and
1: I know
2: put it
1: I
2: on
1: have
2: air.
1: A punchable face, but it doesn't need to be punched. Just being a punchable face is enough.
2: Well, I've got a punchable face. I'm sure many want to punch my face in too.
1: Who wants to
2: That's
1: punch?
2: Okay.
1: Is it because the look of the face or is it just my personality? You know, just I'm punchable.
2: Oh, you're very. No, I just think people that are very witty and got big mouths, we just tend to say things that wind people up.

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0: You've tuned in to Sport Nation, but this program isn't available outside of New Zealand. Don't worry, you can still get your fix of Scotty and Izzy.
1: You said to him when we started that I had a very punchable face. That was your words to him.
2: Well, I didn't say it on air. Now you've gone and
1: I know
2: put it
1: I
2: on
1: have
2: air.
1: A punchable face, but it doesn't need to be punched. Just being a punchable face is enough.
2: Well, I've got a punchable face. I'm sure many want to punch my face in too.
1: Who wants to
2: That's
1: punch?
2: Okay.
1: Is it because the look of the face or is it just my personality? You know, just I'm punchable.
2: Oh, you're very. No, I just think people that are very witty and got big mouths, we just tend to say things that wind people up.
1: I've got a tiny wife.

0: Jeez, you're a hard bastard, aren't you? Tough as nails. That's crazy.
1: Milsey and Guy.
2: Oh, yeah.
3: What's that
2: for? I bet you enjoyed that drive into the office today, Milsey.
3: The easiest three green ticks you'll ever see in your life.
2: You go 0-3 last week to now 3 out of 3 this week. You're a freak.
4: Well, we're entering the spring, Lash. The Group 1 winners come to fruition now. They've been at the trials and about to hit the racetracks very, very soon.
1: And, of course, live sport.
5: Seals in again to Robinson. This time he's got a massive piece of it. And it's gone up high onto the west stand. It was short and he went whack.
6: Dinks it over the top. It's going to fall to Eliza Just, who has slammed it into the roof of the net.
5: Here's Tanner Boyd. A kick straight through. Here's Lekker Halasima. You cannot leave that man untouched because he will make you pay.
6: The ITM Christchurch Super 440, the Repco Supercars Championship, and we are green as we go side by side, and it's been a fantastic start for Matthew Payne.
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0: younger members of the team about what this rivalry was all about. And when we won at Pretoria, he literally came up to me in the tunnel as I was walking off and hugged me. In those days, All Blacks didn't really hug each other. He said, Sean, thank you so much.
1: Afternoons with Steffi.
2: Do think it's important we acknowledge Yvette McCawson Jury, who stepped into the breach when Knowles was stood down. And I do want to acknowledge Karen Berger, who was appointed captain in the worst situation.

0: You've tuned in to Sport Nation, but this program isn't available outside of New Zealand. Don't worry, you can still get your fix of Scotty and Izzy.
1: You said to him when we started that I had a very punchable face. That was your words to him.
2: Well, I didn't say it on here. I know I have
1: a punchable face, but it doesn't need to be punched. Just being a punchable face is enough.
2: Well, I've got a punchable face. I'm sure many want to punch my face in too.
1: Who wants to
2: That's
1: punch?
2: Okay.
1: Is it because the look of the face or is it just my personality? You know, just I'm punchable.
2: Oh, you're very... No, I just think people that are very witty and got big mouths, we just tend to say things
1: mouth.
2: That wind people up.
1: I've got a tiny waha.
0: Mornings with Tony Johnson.
3: New Zealand chef de mission Nigel Avery, who's been good enough to give us some time to reflect on the games. Nigel, thank you so much for joining us.
4: Hey, you're welcome. Thanks for having me.
3: New Zealand ended up with 36 medals, 10 gold, 14 silver, 12 bronze, one more in total than I think the high performance projection. How do you rate the overall performance?
4: Well, you know, we're really happy. You know, we don't count the medals like HBCNZ do. We want to support all our athletes. The stat that I asked our team to collate last night was how many fourths we got, and it was 14.
0: Mornings with Rick and Chappy.
5: The last man to captain the All Blacks on a tour to South Africa is Sean Fitzpatrick. Good morning to you, Sean. How are you doing?
6: Very good, thank you. I'm very excited about this great rivalry.
7: Well, there's a couple of stories I've heard that I wouldn't mind you recounting if you don't mind sharing. One involving Don Clark in the tunnel.
6: Yeah, we had to sort of educate a couple of the younger members of the team about what this rivalry was all about. And when we won in Pretoria, he literally came up to me in the tunnel as I was walking off and hugged me. In those days, All Blacks didn't really hug each other. He said, Sean, thank you so much.
0: Afternoons with Steffi.
8: Do think it's important we acknowledge Yvette McCawson-Jury, who stepped into the breach when Knowles was stood down. And I do want to acknowledge Karen Berger, who was appointed captain in the worst situation, to be able to steer this ship with holes all through its hull and get through the Strait of Netball to a gold medal is quite remarkable. The more I think about it, the more it blows me away.
0: The Rural Roundup with Erin Speedy.
9: Last year you also had a bit of a crash, didn't you, during those 6 days? Talk us through what happened.
10: Had some x-rays and that, and I actually had broke a bit of my elbow, cracked my collarbone, cracked my shoulder blade, and yeah, dislocated my thumb. And that was only on day three, so I had to race for another 3 days like that.
9: Oh my gosh, so you raced for 3 days like that?
10: Yeah, it was a bit sore, but we're just into it.
9: Jeez, you're a hard

0: Yeah, very witty and got big mouths. We just tend to say things that wind people up.
1: I've got a tiny wahoo.
2: Mornings with Tony Johnson.
3: New Zealand chef de mission Nigel Avery, who's been good enough to give us some time to reflect on the games. Nigel, thank you so much for joining us.
4: Hey, you're welcome. Thanks for having me.
3: New Zealand ended up with 36 medals, 10 gold, 14 silver, 12 bronze. One more in total than I think the high performance projection. How do you rate the overall performance?
4: Well, you know, we're really happy. You know, we don't count the medals like HBCNZ do. We want to support all our athletes. The stat that I asked our team to collate last night was how many fourths we got, and it was 14.
2: Mornings with Rick and Chappy.
5: The last man to captain the All Blacks on a tour to South Africa is Sean Fitzpatrick. Good morning to you, Sean. How are you doing?
6: Very good, thank you. I'm very excited about this great rivalry.
1: Well, there's a couple of stories I've heard that I wouldn't mind you recounting if you don't mind sharing. One involving Don Clark in the tunnel.
6: Yeah, we had to sort of educate a couple of the younger members of the team about what this rivalry was all about. And when we won in Pretoria, he literally came up to me in the tunnel as I was walking off and hugged me. In those days, All Blacks didn't really hug each other. He said, Sean, thank you so much.

0: about the team. He's been, if you watch any of the behind-the-scenes videos, if you're a Colts fan, he's so embedded into it. He deserves every minute of the accolades he's going to get. And he's been one of our best players, if I'm honest, during the last five games we played. So I could be more happy for him and just totally elated. There was a bit of negativity going around with the Coventry fans, and I think that's probably a little bit too early to get negative.
1: Yeah.
0: So today is the reset. Got 3 points. We're 3 points behind Liverpool. We're nearly mid-table if we win another game. So all good.
1: Well, congratulations, Mark. I hope you enjoy your international break and Coventry's first win in the Premier League since 2001. How about that from me? Professionally.
0: Thank you very much. And apologies for it as your team. I had to take the beating.
1: That's all right, Mark. That's all right. Have a good one, mate. Take care.
0: Yeah, take care. See you later.
1: There you go. Nice and respectful to the Coventry fans, and fair play to them. They definitely deserve something out of the game without a shadow of a doubt. But now I can really let rip with John, the Forest fan. John, I mean, where do you want to start? The performance, which was lacklustre anyway, or the VAR decision and what you make of that, mate?
2: Well, personally, to start off with, the lack of passion, the lack of pace for us. Ndoye is a donkey. Should never have played him, in my opinion. The VAR decision was absolutely shocking. He never, well, it's a touch on the toe, mate, isn't it? You know what I mean? It's shocking. We drive up there every week. I live in Peterborough, and I drive up every week, right? And to get this back off him, it's disappointing, to be fair. Fair play to the Cov fans, to be fair. You know, fair play and fair play to Cov. They played well. VAR, again, I do think, do they hate us, Mac? You know what I mean? Is there an agenda?
1: I don't think there is, mate. I just think that with the sort of intensity with which they want to get everything perfectly correct by the book, I think they miss the fact that this is a contact sport played by fully grown men at 100 miles an hour.
2: Yeah, I'll agree with that.
1: And that's what annoys me. But your point is right about, you know, Forrest arguably didn't deserve anything from the game anyway because they were lacklustre.
2: No,
1: there wasn't any passion.
2: Lacklustre. There was no passion. I was so disappointed. I'm sat in my car waiting. I was just thinking, I'm waiting to get out of the car park, mate, to be honest with you. And I've got an hour and a half drive home.
1: Yeah.
2: Going home, you know, my missus is going to be annoyed that I'm going to come home annoyed, if that makes sense, you know. But I just, after all these times, I can't say nothing away from Cov. Right, they play well, and it is for. But what are your thoughts on Ndoye? Would you play Jesus instead of him?
1: Yeah, I would, mate. I would. I think he's been given a lot of opportunity. I think that he comes up in some good moments, like he scored a good goal against Liverpool, and we saw flashes of it last season. But I think he's been given a stretch of five games, and it's time to bring in Igor Jesus or Callum Hudson-Odoi because that wasn't good enough. John, thank you.

0: I do disagree that we didn't earn it. The VAR, it seems to be engineered to keep the league interesting, in my opinion. The Spurs won last week, and now this Cov won. Cov going for the first international break, not scoring a goal, and losing every point, I think it was, for Spurs last week. Don't get me wrong.
1: I think that's cynical. Let me read what they say. They say, after VAR review, the ref overturned the original decision of goal, with it deemed that Igor Jesus committed a foul in the build-up. For me, it's just the same. It's just soft. It's the desire to intervene in something which, for me, isn't clear and obvious.
0: I rang you after the Spurs game. We spoke on here, and this whole idea of it being clear and obvious, it's took him 2 minutes at the side of the pitch to find it.
1: Well, that's the frustrating thing. Is if the argument this season is going to be... Go on.
0: I'm saying, against Spurs, there were a full week debate on whether Nico Williams handballed it. Mm. If there's a full week debate, it's not clear and obvious, is it?
1: Yeah, no, you make a good point.
0: You know what I mean? And don't get me wrong, we didn't play well today at all. I fully thought we were going to lose today. I did. I said this morning that it's just so Forest. If we'd have won today, we'd have had 8 points. We'd have probably have been in the top 10 going into the first international. But it'd be too easy for us, Max.
1: I know. That's the thing. It's never easy, mate.
0: never easy. This is it. And I still think we'll have a decent season. I think we'll be hovering... Yeah. Give me a season of mid-table obscurity. Oh, I want an eighth to 14th. Nah, I'm not bothered. But, it'd be too easy for us if we'd have won today.
1: Yeah, no, Rob,
0: this
1: I'm
0: whole
1: totally
0: idea that Cov... I don't know, they did all right today, Cov, but I thought we weren't great at all. But, and again, I think we've been let down by VAR.
1: Yeah. No, I'd agree with that assessment. I think we've been let down. I think Forest have been lackluster, and it's typical Forest. Rob, thank you so much for the call, mate. Great to hear from you again. Give us a call next week during the international break, actually. I'll be with Scott Minto. If you want to have a moan or a conversation about England, please get in touch. Just briefly want to remind you what VAR say, or the match centre say, about that decision. Nottingham Forest number 11 clearly... Radio.
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0: in the game too much, even though you know, the Welsh All Blacks there's a bit of a go in that game, those games too.
1: Well, it was so intense, wasn't it, the rivalry then? Wales were always the team that if you were going to do a Grand Slam, you had to get past Wales. They were desperate to beat the All Blacks. You know, ferocious atmosphere in the ground. And, of course, the crowd getting behind it. You know, everyone talks about Andy

was taking shots at Garner. You know, and it's all went through your mind, oh, well, you know, let's get this over and done with. But at the same time, you still had your own process, you know. And all I could do was go up, as soon as I saw that, get up there and get the ball. Now, it took a wee bit to get the ball. But sometimes, Tony, I used to find goal kicking at club level where you could hear someone yell out at you. Whereas at Cardiff, it was just a continual noise, you know. And so you didn't hear any individuals yelling at you. Whereas at a club game, you could hear someone yelling out, ah, oh, you're going to miss it again sort of thing, you know. So I didn't feel pressure. The thing about goal kicking is, you know, when you're striking the ball well, you feel good about it, you know. And I never felt that I was taking a goal kick goal I was going to miss, even though you do, you know. But I'd hit the post with one, and I just missed from the sideline of Stu Wilson's try. I kicked the next two. And then, so I was feeling quite confident that I was striking the ball well, which is a big plus. But I don't think the crowd sort of got to me. I think raising the arm after

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0: 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They are tactically minded, equipped with composure, relentlessly loyal to their team. They might be unaware they can apply these instincts to a career in policing as well as the game.
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4: The Super Rugby draw, it's out, came out yesterday. Jack Mesley is the CEO of Super Rugby, and what a pleasure to welcome him to the show. Scotty and Izzy here. Jack, how are you?
5: Well, Jack.
6: Good, thanks, fellas. How are you?
4: Good. Well, you've got the ball rolling. That's the first job done. Everyone knows where they're playing and who they're playing. Now we can get on with pre-season and getting through the rest of this year. But I guess it's a milestone for you as an organisation, Jack. How much work goes into putting that draw together?
6: Yeah, it's a big piece, isn't it? It's sort of the foundation of the building of the season. Lots of work goes into it. There are lots of sort of variables, as I'm sure you can imagine, with travel, venue availability, all those sorts of things, and then obviously trying to optimise it for fans and to help bring more people into Super Rugby.
7: First game in Christchurch, that was an easy decision for you and the team to make, Jack.
6: Mate, it's going well down there, mate, isn't it, in your home? Great to be able to start that with the game versus the Reds, which is going to be a really interesting game first up in that wonderful stadium. A bit of a no-brainer. There's so much to look forward to. You know, I mean, we're really happy that we could announce Super Round again last week. So great to be going back to Christchurch for that. We've got a whole heap of Sunday games in the draw this year, which we're really pleased with, and a really interesting run through Easter into Super Round and then into the Bledisloe, which in a World Cup year is going to be such an important fixture. And we think it's just going to add so much conversation into Super Rugby about that test in that window, as well as having a great game with the Blues versus Reds up there in Queensland as well.
4: Jack, the draw is one thing, but that a lot of conversations that you would have been having throughout the last few months while Super Rugby from a playing point of view is on a hiatus. But, you know, there's been a lot of chat here around, you know, the owners of the franchises, the investors in the franchises, what they're getting out of it, what more they can do or what more they can take. Look, what's been the major thrust of the dialogue you've had with those invested in the game?
6: Yeah, well, I mean, we're really lucky that we've got some private investment, as well as obviously the investment from the unions in the game, and those private investors, you know, predominantly in New Zealand, you know, are wonderful supporters of rugby, wonderful supporters of Super Rugby Pacific, and their clubs, and they're just looking to continue the growth. They want to see generate a return on their investment. They want to see their clubs increase in value, and they want to see, you know, more resources that go into the middle, so that we can all work together to continue to do that. So, you know, they're rightfully having those conversations with the unions, the owners of the competition, and those conversations have been really, you know, I think really good. Because we're all aligned. We all want to continue to see Super Rugby to do well. And we know, you know, we've had a couple of pretty good years, but there's a lot more that can be done.
4: The Sunday fixtures I'm interested in, Jack, as you can appreciate, having worked for pay TV broadcasters and free-to-air broadcasters, we know that, you know, there are monies involved when you buy the rights and you're looking to maximise the rights value of those by placing them in prime time slots. Sunday fixtures, how have you sold those?

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9: Now, Zoe Crawford has wandered into the studio at a ridiculous hour Zoe. In the morning. Typical pool swimmers.
10: Hello.
9: They're up at 3 in the morning. Have you been in the chlorine today?
10: No, Zoe? I haven't. I'll be going there after this.
9: Will you? welcome along, Zoe. You're a world record holder, surf lifesaver, pool surf lifesaver, and you're on the build-up. There's a big program ahead for you. So tell us about what's coming up.
10: So we've got nationals coming up in a few weeks at the start of October. And then we go for our Worlds run through camp in the Gold Coast. And then, because I've been selected to go to the World Championships in December in South Africa. And then we go to South Africa in November to December. So big lead up.
9: There's a lot going on for the Blackfins. It's become almost a sort of year-round concern now, hasn't it? Because it feels to me that the program has expanded.
10: Yeah, that would be correct. Like last year, I feel like I did pool rescue the whole season just because we had World Games in China. And then that was in like April, and then we had German Cup in December, so it's just like never ending. And I guess the surf season doesn't really stop if you do both. So
9: yeah, true.
10: Yeah,
9: the German Cup success. I mean, that was extraordinary, wasn't it? So that experience. I mean, how much of that gave you, you know, the self belief and the confidence just to keep this on?
10: A lot, actually. It was my second German Cup, and my first one I was pretty young. I think I was like 17, 18, and I wasn't as experienced as I was going into my second German Cup, and then going into that, it was pretty cool to have like the confidence that I knew what I was doing and I knew what I needed to do to try and make the team win, and we did, so.
9: Yeah, amazing.
11: Zoe, I'm here as well. Izzy, appreciate you jumping into the studio. Just give Sumo a bit of advice and maybe take him along to the pool. He loves a bit of chlorine in those long, luscious locks of his. Mate, how's the body? How's the form? How are you feeling? And just leading into that, like when you are probably one of the favourites and you carry the records with you, bit of success, how do you deal with expectations and pressure to go out there and perform?
10: Well, the body's actually holding up really well. We just had Northern Regions in the weekend and I broke my own New Zealand record in the 100 carry, which was like, I didn't expect to do it. I think I swam it and I touched the wall and I was like, that was definitely a 54. Like, that was horrible. But it wasn't, so I'm glad my coach made me do that. But the body's doing well, training well, PBing, so I can't really complain. Mm. But with the pressure side, I think if I know that if I have fun when

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1: 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Whether that's nervousness or otherwise, I don't know. But given that the finals games have a lift for the players, they should do for the crowd as well. And the crowd did not lift.
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7: Good afternoon, everyone, and welcome into the Rural Roundup. Happy Friday. It is the best day of the week. Tomorrow will actually be the best day of the week for us because we will finally be getting our supermarket delivery. Our order has been delayed, and as you know, we live in the middle of nowhere. Producer Craig, I have a question for you.
8: Yes, far away.
7: Would you drive an hour to the supermarket to go and get food if your order was delayed?
8: So that's a 2-hour return trip.
7: Yes.
8: I have been known to not eat, so it depends. I mean, if I had a family, yes, I would, but I don't have a family. So if it was just me, I'd probably just hold off.
7: Yeah, that's what we've been doing. We've been holding off. The kids have, you know, like a fruit break at school. We've got no fruit to send with them. I found a can of fruit salad in the pantry today. I was like, yeah, that'll do. Would I drive an hour or just eat whatever we've got in the house? And we're lucky we've got meat, you know, in the freezer. So frozen veggies for, what's this, like the third or fourth night in a row?
8: Yeah, but how good does it feel when it turns up? When you've been waiting and waiting and waiting and then you're like, oh, sustenance.
7: I don't think I'll be more excited to see a fresh vegetable in my life. Right, enough chat from you, Craig. Coming up on the show today, we will be doing our rural news and sport roundup.

0: Award-winning Aotearoa country folk artist Niccolo Piccolo has released her debut album for Tamariki called Te Ngahere. She's also one half of the Mitchell twins alongside sister Megan. Niccolo, welcome into the show.
1: Kia ora, thanks for having me.
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9: Hi everyone, welcome into Trot's Talk. Yes, brought to you by HRNZ. It's the last time I'll be saying that. Well, actually, we've had a bit of a reprieve for the show. The team at Sport Nation and Entain have decided we'll go right through

0: It's really good. So
1: yep, it sure is. We look forward to seeing what both of those can do. I know you're a big league man. This afternoon, the Warriors have got a pretty tough task against Newcastle. How confident are you they can take care of business?
0: Yeah, I think they'll win, Greg. I mean, I think the fear of getting beaten should be enough. But they've got a great back line, the Knights.
1: Yep, they sure have. Yep, they sure have. Hey, Barry, we'll let you crack on with your day. Enjoy the league tonight. Thanks so much for your time. To you and Scotty, all the best in the next few weeks before you make your southern sojourn, and no doubt we'll get a chance to talk to you on Trot's Talk again.
0: Yep, pleasure, Greg. Thank you.
1: Great stuff. There he is, Barry Purdon, Hall of Fame trainer. In fact, the leading trainer of all time, numerically. He, of course, trained for a long time with his father, Roy, but he is a magnificent horseman. In his own right, and he and Scott Phelan certainly have an incredible strike rate. There is no question about that. You're listening to Trot's Talk, brought to you by HRNZ. Go to hrnz.co.nz. When we return, it'll be our Southern Man segment. Of course, Geraldine Harness Racing Club it's raced at their track at Orari. It's the Banks Peninsula Trotting Club. Of course, they're having some challenges with their track. 11 race program there this afternoon. In fact, it starts at 12:05, but we'll have a chat to both Blair and John Dunn. First and second on the Premiership, get their thoughts around their chances this afternoon.
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0: progress his way through to that final? Is he the sort of horse that's just going to keep getting better?
1: Oh, I think so, yeah. But you'd love to just get him into that and then straight to the paddock afterwards, really.
0: All right, onto the Stable Star Marketplace. You brought him to Addington Raceway last night, gave him a spin around. I stood out the front and watched him. I was surprised. You mentioned to me that you think he's got a bit taller. He's almost thorough.

0: today. And when we return, we'll talk to the country's leading reinsman, Blair Orange, about his chances.
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2: 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And the crowd did not lift.
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7: Joining us now out of Auckland FC, the new signing, Marley Luluai, a famous name in New Zealand sport, of course. Marley, and no doubt you'd be looking to get down here and add to some of the annals of the Luluais in New Zealand sport, eh? How are you?
8: Yeah, no, I'm good. Thank you. Thank you for having me on. Appreciate it. And I'm really excited to get started with Auckland FC, and excited to see what we can do this year. And obviously, they've had two really good years in the A-League, so hoping to carry it on.
7: Yeah, well, the first glimpse we got of you in an Auckland FC shirt, mate, I have to say, that Tottenham game, and you come on and the first thing you did was break Richarlison in half. I messaged Ian Bennett, the media manager for Auckland FC, and I just said, mate, you got to sign this kid now. What was that? He's like, we're going to put it in the launch video when we sign him. Mate, how was that experience? And did you have a word to Richarlison on the floor after that one?
8: No, I think he was actually just giggling when we shook hands at the end, to be honest. He was pretty nice about it. I was expecting maybe a fight or something, so I was ready, but no, he was nice about it. But yeah, no, that experience was crazy. Yeah, I was very grateful to Terry and the club for giving me the opportunity. Only landed that week. So it was a crazy experience in front of so many fans. First time obviously seeing the port as well, which I've heard a lot about. And yeah, they definitely turned up that day. So I'm just excited to see what the future holds this year and next year as well.
7: Yeah, well, I mean, obviously you'd be brought in, so you'd be effectively a defensive midfielder, I guess, will be your primary position with the team. And Louis Verstrada did that job, Belgian player. Player has now gone back to Belgium as well. So what have those conversations been like with Pedro and Terry and things around what your role with the squad will be?
8: So I've come in mainly as a midfielder, but they know I can definitely do a job at the back as well. Played at centre back all my life growing up in the academies, so they know I can do a job there or at right back as well. So I'm just ready for whatever Pedro needs, whatever he wants. I'll put my best foot forward and try to help the team in any way I can.
7: Yeah, now obviously you're a Kiwi, right? But you sound very northern. I don't know if you've got any racing ferrets or anything stashed away, but you're very much Kiwi, and you've played for New Zealand at age group level, but you went through the Manchester City Academy, then you joined Burnley as well, so you've trained with and played with some very good players. Can you tell us a bit about that experience? I mean, I don't know how much interaction, if any, you had with Pep Guardiola when you were at City or Vincent Kompany at Burnley.
8: So I grew up at Man City from 6 to 16, basically. So there for a long time, and obviously we play the same style that Pep wanted to play all throughout the age groups. A lot of playing out with the ball and a lot of technical and tactical work, which definitely put me in good stead to where I am now. And then obviously I went to Burnley, which was totally different. A lot more off the ball work, a lot more physical work, which is definitely good for me as well. So I learned another part of the game, and obviously with Company being there, it was a great experience. Trained under him a couple of times there while he was at the club, and then last 2 years had

Scott Parker, which he was a really good manager as well. Trained for the first team quite a lot, so learned a lot. Played with some top players. That was obviously playing Prem and the Championship. So yeah, no, it's definitely put both of them clubs have put me in good stead to where I am now, and I'm very grateful.

0: But no, I think, I mean, it's a combination, right? But we do take on a huge amount of carbohydrates during the race, talking like up to 150 grams per hour of carbs. And so we do, we do get a lot of our energy from all we're taking it on board, and that's why nutrition is so important.
1: Has nutrition got better? Because, you know, if you need 150 carbs an hour, you can't stop off and get a chicken fried rice and stuff like that. But because I'd imagine a lot of it's quite artificial and can play havoc with your insides.
0: Yeah, so it's all gels and drink mix for me. I think some people may have like real food at some point during an Ironman because it is such a long day. Maybe that's their preference. But for the most part, it's all the straight sugar type stuff. But I mean, it has improved so much, especially over the last 10 years. And it sits so much better in your stomach now. I think the early versions of the gels were really harsh on people's stomachs, and a lot of people would have like gastric upset. But these days, they've refined them, and they're very, very easy to digest, I guess. I'm taking on so many in the 8.5 hours that we're racing in an Ironman, and I have like I don't think I ever have really had any stomach problems. So everyone is a little bit different. Some people obviously have a slightly more sensitive stomach than I do, but for the most part, it's pretty easy to take on board those gels now and be totally fine with them.
1: And when you're racing overseas, can you feel us supporting you back here in New Zealand? Do you get that vibe, and you're on the start line at Kona and you know New Zealand's cheering you even before the gun goes?
0: 100%, yeah. I mean, I think that's one good thing about social media is that we all can connect even when, like, I'm racing on the other side of the world. Like, and I definitely feel the support even when I'm far away from home. And I love that when I go to races, other Kiwis like will come up and say hi, and just being able to connect with any other Kiwis that are over there too is fun. And I definitely feel that.
1: Right on, New Zealand. There you are. Bombard Hannah Berry social media. Wish her luck. Give her encouragement because she reads them and she feels it. And that makes us part of the wins. That's what that does.
0: Totally. Yeah.
1: Hey, awesome, Hannah. I can almost sense that the shoes are on. You're ready to roll. Go and hit those streets and make us proud because you're making yourself proud, which is just damn awesome. All the very best, and really appreciate your time today.
0: Cool, thank you so much.
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12: East Tactics defender Laura Barmer is with us now. She's the newest name in the 18-strong Silver Fern squad for 2026-27 with Constellation Cup fast approaching. Laura, thanks so much for joining us. A massive congratulations to you. How does it feel? What does it mean to you to be named in the Silver Ferns?
13: Oh, thank you. Oh my goodness. It honestly is like so surreal. It literally means like, I can't even put it into words because it's just the absolute dream, and it's just such a blessing and such an honour. Like, oh my goodness, I honestly can't even believe it. I can't even lie, but it's so exciting.
14: Laura, many congratulations to you and your family. Did this phone call happen sooner than you thought? Because I'm sure this was a goal written down over the last few years to be a Silver Fern. Were you expecting it this quick?
13: No, not at all. But yeah, like this is like. A life goal. Like, this is like when you're growing up, they're like, what do you want to be when you grow up? It's always, I want to be a Silver Fern. And it always feels like a little bit of a pipe dream, but you like work hard and like my beautiful family has like been amazing. But like, obviously you back yourself kind of when you're like playing in like the ANZ Premiership, but I can't lie. I did not expect this at all. I fully thought I was being pranked when Nolene called me.
12: So run us through that. She called you. What happened?
13: Well, I was with my sister and I like got a message and it was like, this is Nolene, like, let me know when a good time to call. And I was like, that is not funny. Like, that is not a funny prank. But I was like, I just replied because I was like, okay, I'm like, I'm free now. And then she called me and I was like, honestly, such shock. And then I started crying. It was a whole palaver. But it was like the best phone call ever. And I was like, I like didn't reply to her because she was like, oh, like, I don't know if you can hear me. I was like, oh no, like, I definitely can. I just can't believe it.
14: So what were your the strengths of your game this season? Like, what would you kind of reflect and review on from the season at home for the tactics? What were your strengths?
13: I just think I just had the most amazing team around me. Like, I loved the tactics team, like our coaches, management and all the girls. Like, I just loved playing with them. So I just think I really thrived in that environment and I love learning. I just love the smarts behind the game. And so I think just playing with a really cool group of girls, I think I was good at, like, I don't know. I could rebound, could get some ball. But I just think I just love the game. So,
12: well, Laura, you're deemed quite a disruptor in that defensive end. You intercept wise, tips, all that sort of stuff. What is kind of your approach to defence in netball? What kind of player would you describe yourself as?
13: I just think

But I just think it's just like a different to play, because goal shoots and goal lay play very differently, and often you have like a more of a quicker goal lay versus a typical like holding goal shoot. So it's actually really fun. I kind of love it. And then sometimes me and Ash in tactics would be like, eh,

From opening weekend optimism to mid-season meltdowns, the Premier League always delivers. World-class goals, VAR nonsense, last-minute winners, and enough drama to keep the group chat firing all week. 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
2: 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Kingman beats Leap to fame.
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4: This is the best of the Fast Break podcast right here on Sport Nation with Finn James and Will Tremaine. We caught up with Flynn Cameron, the NBL Most Improved Player of the Year, and Tall Black with the Adelaide 36ers as well, of course. Here's us talking about his brother, Tobias Cameron, and his bragging rights having an NZNBL championship over Flynn, and also about his time with the Portland Trailblazers in the NBA Summer League.
5: Yeah, speaking of your brother Tobias, he just obviously won the championship with the Southland Sharks. Does that give him some bragging rights amongst the family, and does that almost motivate you to want to come back to the NZNBL and get a chip?
6: It definitely gives him some bragging rights over me for sure. It was actually hilarious. We were watching them play the Saints. So I was at home on the Gold Coast, with my mum, dad. It was just me, myself, my mum and my dad, and we're just watching at home. And I'd never seen our household that up and down throughout a whole game. Because there was just a lot of big plays, a lot of shots made, and then a lot of highlights. I'm thinking, damn, this game can go any way. And I'm there thinking, surely Southland get this dub. So when it came through, we were so happy. And when we called him, he hit me with the, he was in the shower with the,

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14: I think this Warriors team is the best Warriors team we've had.
15: Okay.
14: Arguably. And I think they deserve to be in and around a grand final, Jello. So it started when I was driving around the other day, and I thought to myself, and by the way, folks, these are going to be some massive claims that I throw out there, but it's all about discussion, and we're all friends here. Question number one for you, Jello. Do you think Mitch Barnett, when he leaves the Warriors at season's end, will go down as one of, if not the, greatest Warriors prop we've had?
15: Yes.
14: Okay.
15: And it won't happen straight away.
14: Okay.
15: It won't happen straight away. He'll leave and there'll be a little bit of time and then people look back nostalgically and they look back with those rose-coloured glasses and go, oh, he was amazing. And those little highlights, him knocking out Flegler, some of the big shots.
14: That was Ruben Wiki, Soliola-esque. You hear that audio at the front of the show. I mean, it was a carbon copy.

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2: 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He asked me for a signature, and his name was John Kerwin. 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I said, I should be getting your signature because I've got your video at home. And he said, because you just stepped around me three times and scored three tries, mate. And I just looked at John and I said, it's not your game, John Kerwin. Go back to rugby, big fella.
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